0: now it's more rock trivia on Alice's Attic with Alice Cooper.
1: Which benefit event did John Mellencamp co-found with Willie Nelson and Neil Young? Farm Aid. 1985, John released the song Rain on the Scarecrow about the economic and emotional toll of farm foreclosures in the Midwest. Released during the height of the farm crisis, he wanted to bring more attention to the problem. So he joined forces with Willie and Neil, and they started Farm Aid, which is still going these days. So here's the song that started it all, Rain on the Scarecrow.

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5: 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Legendary performances by the icons of rock and roll. I'm Lisa Berrigan. Coming up, we'll hear classic live sets from Bachman Turner Overdrive, Molly Hatchet, and Steppenwolf. First, our headliner, Bob Seger and the Silver Bullet Band. Here's an amazing performance captured live during the Against the Wind tour. It was part of a three-night stand of completely sold-out shows at the Old Boston Garden. This performance came on night number 2, October 6, 1980. Enjoy the show. Here's our headliner, Bob Seger and the Silver Bullet Band. This is Live in Concert.

0: live in concert. Bob Seger and the Silver Bullet Band.
1: But I want to do a song from the new record. It's the Tyler Cut, Against the Wind.

0: It's our headliner, Bob Seger and the Silver Bullet Band. A legendary performance recorded live at the Old Boston Garden. It was October 6, 1980. Night number two of a sold-out three-night stand. This is Live in Concert. We'll hear a lot more from this classic Bob Seger performance later in the program. Coming up next, BTO, live in Detroit from February of 1985.
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8: 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This is Lisa Berrigan. Our headliner is Bob Seger and the Silver Bullet Band. We'll hear more of their legendary October 1980 concert at the Old Boston Garden later in the program. On February 23rd, 1985, Bachman Turner Overdrive was out on tour, and they made a stop at the Harpo's Concert Theater in Detroit. Enjoy this classic live performance. This is Live in Concert.

0: It's Bachman Turner Overdrive, recorded live at Harpo's Concert Theater in Detroit in February of 1985. This is Live in Concert. Our headliner is Bob Seger and the Silver Bullet Band. We'll hear more of their legendary October 1980 concert at the Old Boston Garden a little later. Coming up next, a rarely heard 1980 live set by Molly Hatchet, captured live in their hometown of Jacksonville.
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10: 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This is Live in Concert. I'm Lisa Berrigan. Our headliner is Bob Seger and the Silver Bullet Band. We'll hear more of their legendary October 1980 concert at the Old Boston Garden in just a few minutes. Here's a rarely heard legendary performance by Southern rockers, Molly Hatchet. It was captured live at The Other Place in their hometown of Jacksonville, Florida, on November 15th, 1980. This is Live in Concert.
11: Thank you all so very, very much. We got our second record out. We're calling it Flirting with Disaster. Hey, thanks. We'd like to take this time to thank each and every one of you in our home for supporting that record, making it a gold record 5 weeks out of the shoot, huh? I'd like to play the title cut for you now, huh?

0: rarely heard performance recorded live in November of 1980 at the Other Place. It was an incredibly popular venue in their hometown of Jacksonville, Florida. Sadly, it's gone now, but the memories live on. This is Live in Concert. Our headliner is Bob Seger and the Silver Bullet Band. We'll hear more of their legendary October 1980 concert at the Old Boston Garden next.
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0: 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Welcome back to Live in Concert. I'm Lisa Berrigan. Our headliner is Bob Seger and the Silver Bullet Band. Back in 1980, after releasing his signature album, Against the Wind, Seger and the guys hit the road for a massive North American tour. We've been listening to a performance from that tour during their three-night stand at the Old Boston Garden. It was recorded live on night number 2, October 6th, 1980. Let's get back to it. Once again, here's Bob Seger and the Silver Bullet Band. This is Live in Concert.
6: We're going to feature our saxophone player, Mr. Alto Reed, on this one. This is from Live Bullets, an old Silver Bullet song called Turn the Page.

I woke last night to the sound of thunder. How far off I sat and wondered. Started humming a song from 1962. Ain't it funny how the night moves? Just don't seem to have as much to lose. Strange how the night moves.

0: recorded live during a three-night stand at the Old Boston Garden. This performance came on night number two, October 6th, 1980. This is Live in Concert. Stick around. Bob Seger's encore is coming up, and he'll blow you away with Chuck Berry's classic, Let It Rock. On the way next, John Kay and Steppenwolf take the stage in Louisville, Kentucky.
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4: 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I'm Lisa Berrigan. Our headliner is Bob Seger and the Silver Bullet Band. We'll hear the encore from their legendary October 1980 concert at the Old Boston Garden in just a few minutes. On October 7th, 2000, John Kay and Steppenwolf took the stage at the Riverfront Festival in Louisville, Kentucky, and played this amazing set. This is Live in Concert.

0: Great Steppenwolf, recorded live at the annual Riverfront Festival in Louisville, Kentucky in October of 2000. This is Live in Concert. Our headliner is Bob Seger and the Silver Bullet Band. We'll hear the encore from their legendary October 1980 concert at the Old Boston Garden next.
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3: 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Welcome back to Live in Concert. I'm Lisa Berrigan. Dome is live in concert next week. We'll hear classic live sets by Tesla, Bush, and Queen. Our headliner next week is Bon Jovi. This week's headliner is Bob Seger and the Silver Bullet Band. We've been listening to a legendary performance from their Against the Wind tour. Seger and the guys played a three-night stand of sold-out shows at the old Boston Garden. This performance came on night number 2, October 6, 1980. We hope you've enjoyed the show. Now, here's the incredible encore. Once again, it's Bob Seger and the Silver Bullet Band. This is Live in Concert.

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Thank you all for coming. 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
13: 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I want anti-establishment.
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Bikini Beach is a state of mind. Yes, our long international nightmare is over. Winter, that is. And summer is here, which greatly helps our state of mind. But if our minds were stronger, we would be living Bikini Beach right through that 5-degree, 20-mile-an-hour wind blowing from those gray skies that suggest only doom and depression. We would smile at the adversity, enjoy the challenge, ignore the torturous, slow-motion punishment of the snow, the rain, the mud, the fog, knowing it is temporary. Go ahead, nature, give me everything you got, because I know it ain't gonna last. Eventually, that sun is coming out. Those skies are gonna turn blue, and we will be in paradise. Barefoot in the sand of Bikini Beach. Surfing, volleyball, jogging, reading, listening to the radio, and watching whatever you think is sexy walking by. Then around dusk, up on the boardwalk, the band starts playing. From the psychedelic sunrise to the smoky ghosts of the bonfires on the beach after dark, it is the first day of the summer dance party of the rest of your life.

Hi, this is Dean Torrance of Jan and Dean, and you're on the beach with little Steven and the Underground Garage Go-Go Dancers, dressed only in body paint. Whew! What a way to celebrate Brian Wilson's birthday and summer. Happy birthday, Bri. And, you know, I would never hustle you.

When I was your age, I couldn't get enough of anything. That was the summer you were born. Your ma died. And your daddy was feeling a little wild about things. He bought us a 27 Chevy. Kept it tied together with baling wire, hit every honky-tonk in the country. I don't know which we run the hardest. That car or them country girls. Came them dances. Boy, we do-si-do'd and chased a lot of girlish butts around that summer.

today's teenager true subculture. Youth of today leaves no hope for tomorrow. Yesterday, in broad daylight in a place illegally called Bikini Beach, we were witness to scenes of wild perversion and abandonment that defied description. The solution is for the county to condemn the surfing area. By making this facility unavailable to these potential delinquents, we could persuade them into more useful endeavors than studying each other's anatomy.

0: We started Bikini Beach Party with Frankie, Annette, Don Rickles, Donna Lauren, and my favorite, our leader, Harvey Lembeck, playing Eric Von Zipper.
1: You stupid, fix it.
0: There is a compilation of all those beach party themes on the French label I can't pronounce. Larissa Sarabande or something like that. Yeah, just go buy the movies. When summer comes, gonna hustle you, said Jan and Dean. They meant that in a good way. Starting off our first set, Jan, Barry, and Brian Wilson writing. Locomotion with Little Eva. One of a few things we will be playing by the great writing team of Jerry Goffin and Carole King. 16-year-old Little Eva. She really was their babysitter. And Jerry produced it, also.
2: Another Deadbeat Summer from the very cool Bobby Mahoney. That is the title track of the album. Bobby wrote it with Dan Cohen and produced it with Jeff Sanoff. Get it from BobbyMahoneyMusic.com.
0: Flower Punk was a Mothers of Invention, written and produced by Frank Zappa. On their third album, We're Only In It For The Money. Frank's answer to Sgt. Pepper's Lonely Hearts Club Band. Yes, he did introduce cynicism into the rock and roll.
3: Over.
0: What's with all these French words being associated with? Anyway, yeah. Secret Surfing Spot, a very rare Dick Dale vocal on that same Summer Beach Party compilation that I can't pronounce. Written by Gary Usher and Roger Christian and produced by Gary Usher. Rockaway Beach from the Ramones' third album, their classic beach number. Tony Bon Jovi and Tommy Erdely, otherwise known as Tommy Ramone, co-producing that one. It's Bikini Beach Party, baby. It's official. Summer is here.

0: 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I'm done with this.
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Welcome back to the Underground Garage. Brian Wilson was born June 20th, grew up in Hawthorne, California, eldest of three brothers. Father Murray played the piano and Mother Audrey played the organ, so there was a lot of music in the house. The story goes that Day by Day by the Four Freshmen came on the radio, and Audrey told Brian to check out the beautiful voices, and he was gone. He became a lifelong fan of the Four Freshmen. He and his brothers, Dennis and Carl, would form a band with their cousin Mike Love and friend from Hawthorne High's football team, Al Jardine. So it's Labor Day weekend, 1961. The parents go to Mexico City for the weekend and leave the kids $250 for food. And again, as the story goes, they took the money, rented a four-track machine, and I think Al's mother chipped in for a few instruments, and they cut a record called Surfin'. The title was suggested by brother Dennis, who was the only one in the group who actually surfed. They borrowed the basic riff, arrangement, and sound from local heroes Jan and Dean, who were having hits for 2 or 3 years already. But the fact that they had the inspiration and the ambition to write and record virtually simultaneously with forming the group is already quite freaky, to say the least. So Murray and Audrey come home, they hear the tape, and they love it, and Murray quits his job, and off they go. Brian would write the music, and Mike Love would handle the early vocals and be the first of many lyric writers. It would include Gary Usher, Jan Berry, Roger Christian, Tony Asher, Van Dyke Parks, and many others. The Beach Boys sound would start off with Little Jan and Dean, a lot of Chuck Berry, the harmony of the Four Freshmen, and doo-wop, like the Jive Five, among others, and a bit of R&B, well disguised, but in there. Brian's love of vocal texture would end up helping him fall in love with Phil Spector's records, with the Jack Nitzsche arrangements, which were doing with musical texture what Brian was hearing in vocals. He would start adding that musical texture as he started to produce as early as Little Deuce Coop and Surfer Girl in 63. Taking what he learned from Jan Berry and Phil Spector, Brian would then meet the challenge of the Beatles, and the Beach Boys would be very competitive with them from 64 to 67. What is interesting is even though Brian would only write lyrics occasionally, the lyrics remained quite consistently innocent and naive, reflecting Brian's own childlike sensibility, no matter who collaborated. How this was accomplished in a post-Bob Dylan world was quite an achievement. In spite of Dylan's caustic, acerbic, critical wit influencing everybody, Beach Boys' music somehow was immune, and even with the slight changes of leaving behind Cars and Surfing with Pet Sounds and adding Van Dyke Park's stream of consciousness approach on Heroes and Villains and the later stuff, the Beach Boys managed to never once express a moment of cynicism. They've never said it, but I guarantee this adolescent sensibility was looked on quite condescendingly by the Beatles and everybody else until Pet Sounds, because at that point the drugs leveled the playing field, and what was naive and childlike suddenly became highly evolved wisdom. Even 1 year earlier, the cover of Pet Sounds alone would have appeared absurd. The band, which never looked particularly cool to begin with, standing around feeding animals, would have been quite unacceptable if everybody wasn't high. In the end, Brian Wilson never really fit in. His father was disappointed with him. He was uncomfortable on stage and traveling. He knew he was never cool, in spite of Jan Berry and Mike Love's coaching him with the girls in school. He was a freak. He expressed himself the only way he could, by pure sound. A gentle, beautiful, smooth texture of sound that somehow was as powerful as any heavy metal audio violence. Brian Wilson's strength turned out to be stronger than what could ever be achieved by volume, velocity, or violence. His music is purely spiritual. Its harmony is universal. Its time is eternal.

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6: 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Those are not ears.

0: We started our Happy Birthday Brian Wilson set with what might be his greatest, Don't Worry Baby. Co-wrote it with Roger Christian. Roger Christian will be showing up a lot today. And Brian Wilson, very influenced by the Ronettes and Phil Spector records in general. Although they were putting out records right around the same time, really. Girl group royalty, Barry Mann and Cynthia Weil writing that one.
1: Make It Alone is the cast of The Wanderer, the upcoming musical based on the life and music of Dion. Dion wrote it with the Strangeloves, Bob Feldman, Jerry Goldstein, and Richard Goddard. And it's Mike Wartella and Diego Rodriguez singing the leads. Mike plays Dion. Diego plays Dion's best friend in the show. Get it from wickedcoolrecords.com.
0: Jeff Beck's first solo single, Hi-Ho Silver Lining. One of my favorites, written by Scott English and Larry Weiss. And Jeff produced for the first time right there by Mickey Most. Mickey would go on to do the first two fantastic Jeff Beck group albums. The Supremes, perhaps greatest record, let's face it. The theme from Dr. Goldfoot and the Bikini Machine, written by Guy Hemrick and Jerry Steiner. Probably false names, because not really sure they'd want that on their resume. No producer credit whatsoever. But music supervision by Al Sims. And Freddie Boom Boom Cannon, with one of the great summer records of all time, Palisades Park, and one of Bob Crew's greatest productions, along with Frank Slay, and all the way to number three on the Swan label, 1962. It's hot fun in the summertime, where all of our brains turn into cotton candy.

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5: Welcome back to the Underground Garage celebration of summer and Brian Wilson's birthday. So, it's 1969, and the Beach Boys and Elvis Presley are in the same studio. Brian runs into Elvis in the hallway and shakes his hand. And Elvis says, "I've heard a lot about you, Duke." So, Brian looks at him like, "Did you just say, I've heard a lot about you, Duke?" He doesn't know how to respond to that, so he throws a fake karate chop at him. Elvis blocks it very professionally and says, "Don't do that, Duke." He did not think it was funny. They then have a minute or two of conversation about good vibrations. And Elvis's boys, you know, start coming out, hanging around. And then the conversation kind of dwindles to nothing again. It's feeling awkward, so Brian throws another karate chop at him. Elvis blocks it again, steps back, and says, "I'm a little worried about you, Duke." He then signals his boys, and they left. And Brian never saw him again. Duke.

man-eaters, tougher than the men they hate, she-devils on the prowl. For the first time, see them as they are, wild, vicious, with motorcycles as their lovers.

0: great memories of this country when I was a kid, you know, and I used to come up here with my dad, and I want the boys to have the same memories. Actually, I would look around you, Roman, for God's sakes. This is beautiful country here. Take a good look.
1: I'll tell you what I see when I look out there, if you want to know.
0: Yeah, I'm curious.
1: I see the underdeveloped resources of northern Minnesota, Wisconsin, and Michigan. I see a syndicated development consortium exploiting over $1.5 billion in forest products. I see a paper mill, and if the strategic metals are there, a mining operation. A greenbelt between the condos on the lake and a waste management facility, focusing on the newest rage in toxic waste, medical refuse. Infected bandages, body parts, IV tubing, contaminated glassware, entrails, syringes, fluid, blood, low-grade radioactive waste, all safely contained, sunken in the lake, and sealed for centuries. Now, I ask you, what do you see?
0: I just see trees.

We started with some superb doo-wop written by Eugene Dixon, Earl Edwards, and Bernice Williams. Eugene Dixon would become Gene Chandler. And the Duques, combined with Earl Edwards, would evolve into Duke of Earl. VJ wanted to use Gene Chandler up front rather than making it a Duques record. You know, 62, doo-wop was kind of on the way out, if not already gone, pretty much. And it all worked out just fine. Little Deuce Coupe, the Beach Boys. Again, Brian Wilson and Roger Christian. Again, produced by Brian Wilson. Brian would take over production from Nick Vinay rather early on. Only a couple singles in, as I recall. One of my favorite summer songs, Tired of Waiting for You, with the Kinks, 1965. Shel Talmy produced the Kinks' first five albums. Elvis Presley from 1965's Girl Happy. Due to Clam. And who else was in that movie? That's right, one of the coolest chicks ever. Shelley Fabrez. Directed by Boris Segal. Heavy director, man. Peter Gunn, Johnny Staccato, Man from U.N.C.L.E., Columbo. Pleasant Valley Sunday was the Monkees, another Jerry Goffin and Carole King number, produced by Chip Douglas, 1967. Surf's Up, baby. We'll be back with our coolest song in the world this week.

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But it wouldn't work. Other passengers were annoyed. She was too noisy, too loud, and Jane was embarrassed. Especially when the bus driver frowned at both of them. 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

0: Von Zipper likes you. when Eric Von Zipper likes somebody, they stay like.
1: Hey, I think I heard about you. The creature from the Black Lagoon.
0: You, I don't like.
2: Yeah, you, he don't like.
3: And who are you?
2: J.D.
0: Yeah, that's short for juvenile...

We started that set with our coolest song in the world this week, Stupidity by Stupidity, from their new album, Beyond Stupidity. It is a Solomon Burke cover, and they produced it, of course. Stupidity is Ernest Lundqvist, Ulrika Wenstrom, Johnny Verth, Keith Strang, Moonlighting, Tommy Boy Solstrom. 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Our coolest song in the world this week, Stupidity. Toots Hibbert and the Maytals, their version of Louie Louie, was on 1973's Funky Kingston, written, as you know, by Richard Berry, produced by Warwick Lynn. Toots, by the way, the man who gave reggae music its name. One night after a particularly long, tasty spliff, he said, "I got it." Sounds like reggae. Good Vibrations, a mind-boggling mini opera unto itself at the time, 1966, produced by Brian, of course. Too Loose is Valley Lodge, from the Friends of Jesse Malin, Volume 1, Lyle Heisen producing.

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1: And the party goes on with Gary U.S. Bonds, really the party king. 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
12: the Doobie Brothers. Yes, Santana, Doobie Brothers coming to Charlotte. They will be there on July 8th.

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5: 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The Automobile Movie Theater opened June 6, 1933 in where else? Pennsauken, New Jersey. Yet another reason to be proud of New Jersey. In case you were wondering, the first movie was an Adolph Menjou comedy. Richard M. Hollingshead was the man. He invented the drive-in theater for one very practical reason. His mother was too big for the regular theater seats. She said, wouldn't it be nice if you could sit in your car and watch a movie? And like a good boy, he said, you know what, Ma? I think you're right. So he experimented by showing 16mm films on his garage door and then a makeshift screen and occasionally running his lawn sprinkler on it to see how it would look if it rained from his car. I mean, the man was thorough, what can I tell you? He ended up designing a 9-row, 500-space facility with those little hills to tilt the car slightly up and a 60-foot screen flanked by large loudspeakers designed for him by RCA, who happened to be based in Camden, New Jersey at the time. The studios never gave him a first-run movie because they considered him a threat. They owned all the theaters in those days, which is how the B-movie association with drive-ins thing got started, you know. Anyway, people loved it. It was great for the elderly, the infirm, the overweight. Kids loved it. You could have refreshments or a full-course dinner in the car if you wanted to. And you could smoke, you know, whatever. The only problem was in the winter you had to leave the windows open to hear the sound, but that's nitpicking. Those little individual speakers you hung on the windows, that would be invented a little bit later. Anyway, we need somebody rich or crazy, whatever, to bring drive-ins back. Richard M. Hollingshead, our Freak of the Week, and on behalf of Samuel Arkoff, James Nicholson, Roger Corman, and B-movie producers worldwide, we salute you.

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Well, it's 7:05 in the a.m. and it's a wow, 43 degrees on the old Camp North Star weather dial, and that is kind of nippy for a June 25, isn't it?

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1: I'm your head counselor.
0: And this is my wake-up show. I'll be coming at you every morning. About this time, hoping to make your summer camp experience the best available in this price range.

0: I hate the sun. 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
1: What else do you hate?
2: I hate the ocean, and I hate the beach, and I hate the sun, and the grass, and the trees, and I hate heat.

We started our tribute to Richard Hollingshead, inventor of the drive-in theater. And by the way, there hasn't been a great movie since all the drive-ins closed. Only a slight exaggeration there. So hopefully, with a little bit of luck, you went to the drive-in in your cherry coupe. Yeah, Brian Wilson and Roger Christian. Summertime Blues was Blue Cheer's most interesting cover of Eddie Cochran's classic, their first single from Vincibus Eruptum, inventing heavy metal, 1968. They actually were promoted in those days as the loudest band ever. But in fact, the Who were louder. And here comes those Lower East Side Tar Beach babies. The Dictators and their summer anthem, I Live for Cars and Girls. Of course, that works all year.

0: Round, written by the very great Andy Chernoff and produced by Murray Krugman and Sandy Perlman. The Yardbirds tribute to Beach Bunny Mary Hughes, who Jeff Beck was applying lotion to at the time. Psycho Daisies. Yeah, that's really how Jimmy Page eventually got the gig, you know. Jeff kept splitting and running to the West Coast. And who can blame him? Simon Napier Bell getting that production credit, B-side of Happenings 10 years time ago. And the beach party ended with another Beach Boys classic, Farmer's Daughter from Surf and Safari, 1963. That was written by Brian and produced by Nick Vinay. And summer is on.
1: Now I have to face stupid reality again.
0: We want to thank the Hard Rock cafes, hotels, casinos, and the Seminole coolest Indian tribe ever for being our sponsor from day one. And I want to thank all of the Hard Rock employees around the world as we stop in and do our DJ thing when we're on the road. Nicest people in the world, in addition to the best food. And someday will be a rock and roll circuit. I'm never going to give up on that. We want to thank Premier Networks, our new syndicator, Julie Talbot, Rick Bucchietti, Tanya Juhasz, and Corey Neal. Forgive the pronunciation. I'll get it right eventually. And if you're in need of any guitars or amps or tambourines, go see Andy Babiuk. I want to thank our... Is Intrepid the word? Or is that an aircraft carrier? Dennis Mortensen, who puts the show together every week in spite of the odds. Go to undergroundgarage.com if you've missed any of our last 750 shows. And Facebook and Twitter and at Stevie Van Zandt. You can talk to me personally. And thank you, Alan Freed. We'll see you all next week.
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3: 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But Reuters says the Pentagon actually told them they bought several people from BRC, but claim it was all under false pretenses, adding Gore misled the Army into thinking their families had consented.
4: Okay, let me just ask you, Pentagon. Did you say, excuse me, Mr. Gore, did all these families consent to having Meemaw blown to smithereens?
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5: 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I don't know. 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That's good.
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2: the Doobie Brothers. Yes, Santana, Doobie Brothers, coming to Charlotte. 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
1: Well, here's the thing. 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
2: Oh, yes. A Craigslist misconnection?
1: He's got a CLMC. 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
3: Besides the sandwiches, Michael says the best part is the other Michael and Michelle's he's met along the way.
4: And I was just looking at it, this lady came up. I came right up to her and said, ma'am, you just said Michelle? And I said, yeah. I said, okay. So I'm Michael. And so we just have a little something in common. We just have a little fun.
2: Michelle split, okay?
1: She
2: showed you the ID.
1: He memorized
2: her address. You're right. He did.
1: He did, because he's large.
2: He did.
1: And what he's going to do is he's going to wheelie over.
2: Yep.
1: And I bet you she's smoking hot.
2: Yep.
1: I bet you she's a 10. And he rolls over.
2: I bet you she's missing.
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2: the Doobie Brothers. Yes, Santana, Doobie Brothers, coming to Charlotte. 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
3: 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And when you guys came on the air a couple years ago, I was like, who are these guys? Now, I will tell you, I laugh out loud every single day when I go to work, thanks to you two. And I never did before. I thought it was interesting. I would occasionally laugh. But you two, I called you guys nutballs one time. You're absolute nutballs, and I love it. And yes, I would love to come play bingo.
2: What a
1: ringing endorsement. 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

0: It's 101.9 The Mountain National's Classic Rock, the Rizzo and Jeff Show here with just nobody on the phone. We asked about wishy-washies. I'm really surprised no one's calling and telling us where they're at.
1: Their
0: experience was.
1: You expected the phones to light up.
0: I expected a lot. We talked about, Bud 55 Select and people called for an hour and a half.
1: Yeah, the whole wishy-washy thing, most people keep to themselves, unless you're Robert Kraft.
0: Then everything's printed.
1: Yeah.
0: This is an example of bad parenting. And, I think bad parent of 2026, at least up until this point, goes to this papa.
2: In Springdale Borough, a man is facing charges after police say he left his children in a hot car for more than 30 minutes.
1: Nice.
2: Police say on Tuesday, 32-year-old Jerry Rempashevsky left a 5-year-old and a 6-month-old in the backseat of his car. They say when they found the children, they were sweating, unable to care for themselves, and the baby appeared to be unresponsive. And the temperature in the car was more than 100 degrees. Officers say Rempashevsky was inside Golden Wellness Body Works Massage for 36 minutes while the children were outside. He's facing a long list of charges, including endangering the welfare of children.
1: Dude.
0: I know. What are you doing? That's a baby.
1: Golden Wellness, like, Body Work Massage.
0: Yeah.
1: Okay.
0: I got it. You got it. So let's look at Golden Wellness.
1: Oh, boy.
0: Is it a washing?
1: Oh, my Lord, man.
0: Is it a washing? Oh, dude.
1: Why are you in this part of town?
0: Oh, is it in that? Is it
1: what
0: a
1: are you
0: part?
1: Doing?
0: Oh, man. This is in Pittsburgh, right?
1: It looks like a house. Literally, and it's and nobody knew. Here's what's so bad about this, dude. Okay. Nobody knew that with the little sign on the door what it actually was. It's literally across from a park and looks like an ice cream parlor.
0: Oh my gosh!
1: And it's
0: right by Mr. Taco and Star of India Wendy's. And oh my heavens!
1: So you park, okay, because you can park in the back or on the road in the back, so nobody notices your car while you're doing it. And you literally just do this. And 36
0: Why are there
1: minutes,
0: beds? They're all beds made with covers on them.
1: Listen. Nobody is that horned up. For 36 minutes
0: that you leave
1: your kids.
0: I know.
1: So something happened here that he thought this would be 15 minutes and out the door. And then once you're mid-stride, you really got a problem on your hands.
0: Well, right, because you can't leave mid-stride. So
1: No. Let's
0: see. I'm just trying to find. Oh, here we go. I am licensed massage
1: therapist. Yeah, I am.
0: I specialize in massage models as Swedish injury deep tissue. My

0: a message usually customized to fit specific needs and wants. Oh, I'm also certified in Reiki 1 and 2. Okay. Let's see. Five stars from Andre. Raina does an amazing job finding all the aches and sores on my body. Sores? Okay. Her pressure is always on point. I love the style she has. It's very relaxing. Also targets the muscles in a way that releases tension and stress. I like, if you like warm treatments, I highly recommend her. The new location is nice.
1: Is that what somebody said?
0: It's N-I-I-I-I-C-C-C-C-E-E-E. Wow. So the new location is nice. The waiting area is full of bright green plants.
1: Mm. Yeah. Friday, very good, strong hands for my shoulder, always in pain. Fell's a lot better. We'll come back to help my shoulder more. Right.
0: Mm. Yeah. How about this?
1: Seems to be a lot of shoulder work.
0: There is a lot of upper body work.
1: Yeah.
0: How about this?
1: Tells me that wasn't written by a man named Dominic.
0: You don't think so?
1: I don't think so.
0: Well,
1: no.
0: What do you think? What about this? Candy, C-A-N-D-I, lover. Yeah. Mm. Raina, however you pronounce that second part, is thebomb.com.
1: Yeah.
0: I wish I would have found her sooner. She touched everything that was hurting with her light little hands. She made me feel so much better when I left. She's now my go-to. Check her out. I will definitely be coming back to her over and over again.
1: Yeah, I've been suffering from deep tissue pain, but thanks to Lucy's deep tissue massage, my muscle pain has finally begun to subside. Thank you, Lucy.
0: Wow. Well, yeah. I'll tell you what, Shuling, she really can feel the tight spots and knows how to work them out. She is very professional. Her office is very private. No sounds, just tranquility. Thank you, Shuling. I highly recommend her. Winky face.
1: Now, this is Golden Wellness Bodywork 2. Where's one?
0: Where's one? Where's one?
1: Did they shut down one? Did one not make it? And they had to open up two. Is that how they do it? They just keep adding a number on the end every time they get shut down. Well,
0: Golden Wellness 19.
1: Yeah, good on you, Jerry Rampazuski.
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0: I think I'm going to start off with a man who really loved a lady. Don't think the lady loved him back, though. There is a man who is now in jail. He's in jail because he performed, quote, a satanic ritual on her at the Olive Garden. forced her into marriage. And she stayed with him because he walked around and just had a gun pointed at her the whole time. It was awful. So
1: Guy rolls into Olive Garden.
0: Performs a satanic ritual. Puts a pentagram on there, something like that.
1: And he forced her to marry him. Mm-hmm. And this now is under some kind of weird rule. Where this was New Hampshire, I think. Is there some kind of weird rule where now they're married? And
0: oh, they're married.
1: Okay.
0: They're married.
1: All right.
0: And, you know, he believes it's all because of... the dark world, the dark lord. But anyway, here's a little bit of this because I'd love to kind of dissect this.
2: According to court documents, Saturday morning, police in Newington were dispatched to Olive Garden for a woman being held against her will.
1: Jeez.
2: That report coming from Pennsylvania State Police, who say they got a call from the victim's mother after she tracked her phone to the parking lot. When police arrived, officers saw cigarette burns on her leg. Officers say they found a satanic Bible, sweatshirt, and bag in Daniel Ouellette's car. The victim later tells...
0: Now, before we go any further, here's Daniel. Okay, Daniel's a tiny little man. All right, tiny little man. Scruffy beard. And I guess he's always... what they don't get to in the actual news story, but is some background information. He's always liked her since middle school.
1: Well, here's the thing.
0: So the best way to... get a lady is satanic rituals at Olive Garden.
1: Well, a satanic wedding, it's got to be officiated by a minister of Satan.
0: Long as they're a registered minister, because you don't really get married at a marriage ceremony. You get married, you know, before, so you go to the courthouse, you just file paperwork. So he brought her to the courthouse, I guess, with a gun to get paperwork. And they got the paperwork, and then somebody like Minister Jeff,
1: right,
0: who would know, you know.
1: I am a minister.
0: You are a minister. And here's the thing. Some people do. Some people don't have problems or, you know, marrying satanic people. And, you know, then he just followed her around with a gun.
1: Mm-hmm.
0: And I guess the Olive Garden finally noticed something was a little amiss because, you know, burning marks on her body, a guy with a gun.
1: Well, can I tell you what? I think he was trying to do the whole kind of heat thing, you know, with the hell, because kind of right now at Olive Garden, it's the Calabrian summer with the Calabrian chilies on everything there.
0: Oh, my heavens.
1: Spicy sausages. Mm. Spicy rigatoni, spicy hot honey chicken bites, spicy sausage and peppers.
0: You know what's
1: so
0: fun?
1: I think he was going with the whole theme there.
0: Okay, so you think it was a hell-themed eat because they have a lot of spicy stuff. Now, see, this is something that, you know, Baby Hands would know about because she eats all this stuff. But if I went to Olive Garden, I would die. Man. They are so... It's all sugar
1: in the pasta, I know.
0: Is the sauce. But anyway, let's get back to the ritual. I want to hear the ritual.
2: Telling officers that he allegedly had a gun and forced her to marry him against her will a few days earlier. In those documents, she told investigators that Ouellette would not let her use her phone and told her that he would hurt her family if she left.
0: Well, I got to tell you, that's a nice man.
1: Well, he was in love.
0: Well, that's the thing. When you're in love, you do crazy things, Jeff. Yeah. You do crazy things in love.
1: All right, so did she know this guy? So was she hanging out with him, and then he flipped and lost it?
0: Here's the thing. She knew the guy.
1: Okay.
0: He was sort of like the, you know, when you get friend-zoned, you know, whatever. You like someone, you get friend-zoned, and then it is what it is. He just waited in the friend zone with a satanic Bible and a gun.
1: Mm-hmm.
0: And then when the time was perfect, he took her to Olive Garden.
1: He took her to Olive Garden in New Hampshire.
0: And then he started to put, you know, put his plan into place.
1: Yeah.
0: Contacted the Dark Lord, and then drove around with a gun.
1: Yeah.
0: I mean, this was sick. And then he's like, "I'm gonna hurt your family."
1: Right.
0: And he talked in this weird voice. It says,
2: court paperwork says on Friday he made her drive them around with a gun pointed at her, saying a religious cult was following them. Saturday morning, while in Kittery, documents say that he grabbed her wrist and sliced her hand for a satanic ritual before police.

0: intervened later that morning.
1: Now, what was going on is the blood. So they were touching bloods,
2: right?
1: Touching hand bloods at the thing to forever bond them in the eyes of the Dark Lord. And got to tell you, man.
2: How does this all beautiful story end?
1: Well, you know, this is interesting, right? I'm with it. Yeah. Yeah, all right, let's see.
3: Talk to anybody that knows me. I'm not a physical man. And I'm surely not. I'm very pristine. And, you know, force her into marriage. That's it was completely against my close beliefs. No, I totally believe in free will.
1: He's talking.
3: I've never been aggressive with her in any ways that were described on that behavior.
0: Now, in court this morning, prosecutors did say that Ouellette has a rap sheet, including past domestic violence and DWI charges. We have learned that the victim in this case is okay and did receive that protective order against Ouellette. He is currently being held on preventative detention. We're live in Portsmouth, Kelly O'Brien, WMUR News 9.
1: So basically, this love story ended after they did Blood Brothers or Blood Lovers at Olive Garden. And after he pointed a gun at the love of his life's head, you know, and told her to drive, I guess, you know, Olive Garden burnt her with lit cigarettes. Olive Garden was like, you know, hey, you got to go. And then the police, they got them. And then he hasn't seen his beloved since, Jeff. He hasn't seen his beloved.
2: Every relationship begins or ends with endless salad and breadsticks, folks. Okay?
1: Yes, that's it does. True. It does.
4: They say what you wish you'd said in that meeting.
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0: parlor, a wishy-washy, for 36 minutes, left his kids in the car.
1: Which is awful.
0: In the heat, which is awful. And as we went through the reviews, it seems like the deep tissue massage is the one to grab, by the way, if you're ever in Pittsburgh, Pennsylvania. Oh. But maybe Ben has some words on this.
1: Ben, what's going on?
2: Hey, good morning, guys. I hope you guys are doing well.
1: We are, Ben.
2: Cannot believe this dude left his kids in the vehicle for any reason, let alone to go into a rub and tug.
1: Yeah, right?
0: Well, he rub and tugged for 36 minutes. So, yeah, I don't know if he thought he was going to be in and out in 10, but it wound up being 36.
2: Well, maybe he didn't go to one of the girls that was in those reviews that sounds like they've got the special touch.
1: Yeah. Well so listen, here's the thing. Shuling sounds great. Reiki sounds great. The one thing I will say, maybe there was a new person. Maybe he got Stewart instead.
0: Yeah. Because I got to tell you, Ben, they turn them over like a restaurant table in
1: they
0: there.
1: Do.
0: You're through
1: do.
0: Quickly.
1: You're in and out.
0: Yeah.
2: What I want to know, though, is where's the mother of these children? Is he, single dad and somehow ended up with custody of these kids?
0: Well, maybe it was his weekend.
1: Yeah, it was his weekend. Yeah. Mom was with the new boyfriend.
0: Yeah.
1: Giving him a rub and tug as well.
0: Yeah.
1: And, the kids. And here's the thing that sucks. The baby, that was a shame.
0: That was terrible.
1: That was terrible. But it's like, how long is a standard wishy-washy trip?
0: Yeah.
1: I would think it's half hour, 45 minutes.
0: Yeah, Ben, do you know?
2: I have no idea. I've not visited one of those establishments, but I got some shoulder pain that I might have to get checked out.
0: Yeah, well, me too.
1: Listen, they got healing, therapy, and spa services.
0: Yeah, I got it all.
2: Yeah, I'll make sure I leave the kids at home, though.
1: Ben, thanks, buddy. I appreciate you. Thanks for listening. Listen, we have we got some crazy people. As a matter of fact, Jeff, how about this? We go from wishy-washy to mama bears, because this mama bear obviously was playing around with a papa bear, had herself a couple of cubs, and she's knocking on doors.
0: Yeah, here's the deal: when the bear begins to ring your ring doorbell looking for you, we call that bear cocaine bear.
1: Right. Okay? And don't answer the door,
0: or
1: bear.
0: Don't go outside bear. And walk your pooch,
1: bear.
3: Kristen Savage was just walking down the street with her dog. Before she knew it, the bear had the dog in its jaws.
4: I look down and I see the corner of my eye, a big black head coming by my leg.
3: Kristen Savage says she thought it was a loose dog, but in fact it was several hundred pounds of mama black bear going after 14-year-old Ringo as the pair walked home Friday night.
4: I just kept holding him in the air and I fell a few times from spinning around. Every time I put him down, she would paw at him. One point she did have like the back of him in her mouth.
3: Savage says the bear didn't bite down. Maybe it's the neighborly way. Savage says the bear lives behind her house in the woods with two cubs and usually ignores them when they're all out at the same time. Once, the bear even attempted to invite itself over for dinner.
4: I think she saw us walking this direction, thought we were heading towards her cubs, and was just trying to protect them. So the mama bear, mama in me is like, I get it.
1: Well, wait a minute, Mom. Okay, hang on. There's a bear, and you're just chilling around. It's got cubs. I get it, but at the same time, you know, this guy's being a little too cheeky with this story. You know what I mean? He's like, oh, the bear's for dinner.
0: Yeah.
1: Where's the bear?
0: This is not quite the matter-of-fact story here. You're really getting too close to the bear to the point where it picked up your pooch, and you're lucky it didn't.
1: In its jaws.
0: In its jaws. And you just go, oh, and then set it down, and then, blah, blah. Are you kidding me?
1: Right.
0: It's in the backyard. Come on.
1: Right.
0: Yeah.
1: Yeah, it's unbelievable. And this is the thing about, these ridiculous stories. It reminds me that there are people in this world who are just, what's that word, when you're like Final Fantasy, you're just unlucky, right? You're just unlucky.
0: Yeah, yeah.
1: And it's not only her, but then there's another guy who I was like, man, this guy's luck really sucks. So I thought, okay, woman bear, all right, that sucks. That's unlucky. And then there's this poor man. And you know what this poor man did, Jeff? Not a thing. But then he comes outside one day, and there's 13,000 tires on his lawn. And I don't know why.
0: Mm-hmm.
1: He doesn't know why.
0: Mm-hmm.
1: They're just there.
0: Yeah.
1: Talk about being unlucky. This poor man.
0: Well, that

0: It is 105.9 The Mountain, Nashville's classic rock. This is the Rizzo and Jeff Show. Apropos that Fat Bottom Girls was just on here, but we got Ben, and I wonder what Benny wants. Did Benny say?
1: Well, you know, we were just talking about. Well, we were just talking about a massage parlor. We went down the reviews of it of a man who went into a massage.

0: Look, you could start a business at that point, right?
1: Well, he's befuddled.
0: Yeah.
1: You know, I mean, listen, they don't seem like, and they don't look like good tires, but you could start a used tire business, maybe.
0: Yeah.
2: New at 11, a Southeast Portland property owner hoping to build his dream home is instead dealing with this, a massive headache in the form of tens of thousands of tires. We're talking about stacks and stacks and stacks and stacks of them. You get the idea, right? Catherine Cook looks into what appears to be a growing problem across the Portland metro, and why this guy thinks he's ready to tackle it head on.
1: Oh, heavens. So this guy somehow got litter, tens of thousands of tires on the lawn. They're like 8 feet high.
0: Now, how do you not know? Now, around 75,000 tires have been dumped over the last 2 months on a Portland man's property.
1: Why?
0: How the hell do you not know who's dumping tires? Two, three tires is fine. 75,000, you're figuring out who's causing the problem.
1: Right, where's the guy? Where's the ring?
0: Buy a ring door camera or two.
1: For the love of God.
0: Yeah.
3: That's 1.2 acres of tires.
1: Oh, my heavens.
4: Says none of these tires, some 75,000 of them, are his. He says they were just dumped here over the last 2 months.
3: Then you start going through.
0: Oh, get the hell out.
1: I'm with you.
4: His property off Southeast 174th and Powell in April. Back then, he says around 50 tires were here, a mess he told the seller he'd clean up.
3: I didn't know it became like an ocean of tires.
4: Tran discovered this ocean of tires last week when he returned with a contractor ready to build his dream home, a dream now postponed.
3: I'm not giving up. No way I'm giving up because this is my home.
1: Yeah, you lost, bro.
3: You know, it's my home.
1: It's your fault. Sad.
4: Sarah Robertson.
0: Oh, Sarah.
5: That's a beautiful property.
1: Whoa. You live across the street!
4: And her husband Jim lived next door.
6: I couldn't believe it.
4: Jim says things got really bad in May.
6: I saw U-Haul trucks, and I saw a cube van come and just drop them off. Trucks and trucks and trucks. A couple of days sometimes.
4: Jim says he called the sheriff's office, but was told they couldn't help since the problem was on private property.
1: Okay, stop. What? Why? Where? Who? Whom? Is the person
0: that's dumping all these tires. Ooh, that's a lot of tires.
1: That's a lot of hate.
0: You know what?
1: You know how much you hate somebody when you tire them like this?
0: Yeah, here's the deal. Listen, Jim, why don't you just fire up a tent and just hang out, and when they pull up, because it sounds like if you have thousands of tires, it's happening pretty often. Figure out what's going on and who's doing it. Maybe wait for them in your car, follow them back. You know, whatever's happening, figure it out.
1: He's got a lot of nice high-profile tires. I'm looking at it now. See, Jim's the neighbor who just watches all this happen, doesn't say anything. Tran is the guy who wants to build his dream home, but he's got 1.2 acres of property of tires, and they estimate that 75,000 tires weighs approximately 1.9 million pounds.
0: Yeah.
1: So, I mean, look, I'll be honest with you. This is a shame. But I feel like this is totally Tran's fault. I'm sorry, I can't feel bad for this guy. You're featuring him on the news. He's an idiot.
0: Yeah.
1: How do you miss all this? You're an idiot.
0: There's ways to figure it out, okay? It's pretty simple. Like I said, just sleep in your car for a night or two. You're going to see them eventually and figure out where they're coming from on your own.
1: Well, if you think about it, in the span of, let's just say, 2 months, Jeff, and they're coming in U-Haul trucks, how many U-Haul trucks is 75,000 tires? Where are they coming from? How do you get that many tires?
0: I'm doing my own investigation, and I'll figure it out.
1: You know what? I'll get me a nice Dirty Harry, 38 caliber pistol. I just one of those.
0: Come on back here.
1: Yeah, or I'll just say, you feeling lucky, punk? Dump those tires.
0: They'll look at you and say, we'll dump them on you.
7: Highly trained in the art of saying what you're thinking. 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

0: Kiefer. It's 105.9 The Mountain, Nashville's classic rock, the Rizzo and Jeff Show. Jeff, Kiefer Sutherland is just a big, fat, mean, no good, dirty dog bully.
1: Yeah, you know, we talked about a story months ago about Kiefer Sutherland, and was it a rideshare driver or a taxi driver or something like
0: Ubered
1: that?
0: Yeah, he Ubered, and okay. he got a little saucy.
1: Yeah, so he got angry with them and whatever. So
0: assaulted the heck out of the guy. The
1: Uber driver, Lyft driver says, you know what? Assaulted. And then you take everything with a grain of salt with what anybody says. If you have a celebrity, you know, people may know it, might want to make a payday. But when we now find out all the real details of what Kiefer Sutherland did to this poor guy, who's just trying to get a little 10% tip on a drop off from a restaurant to a hotel. And then Kiefer Sutherland pummels him.
0: It would be nicer if he took out a club. He clubbed him.
1: Right.
0: Because then the guy would have been knocked out sooner. He had to suffer at the hands of Kiefer.
1: Rough.
0: Listen to this.
2: Kiefer Sutherland at the center of a new lawsuit after an alleged violent attack on an Uber driver in Hollywood. CBS LA assignment editor Mike Rogers is at the desk. And Mike, you've been...

0: tracking this story since the actor's arrest, and today there are new allegations.
1: Yeah. By the way, Mike Rogers is, he's what Mike Rogers, if you were to say, if I were to say, what does a Mike Rogers look like that sits at a computer all day? That's him.
2: A what? A devil's food cake?
1: A devil's food cake guy, but here's the thing. He also has crumbs on his shirt, and I don't know why they put him on television.
2: All right.
1: And he's got crumbs.
3: New allegations, Amy, coming in the way of a court filing by that Uber driver who is now suing the actor Kiefer Sutherland. Now, we've seen the pictures of Kiefer Sutherland. He's well-known for 24 and the Designated Survivor series that was on ABC for a while.
1: Wait, this guy has a pink bow tie on. He's 5'4".
2: He must really love that show, 24.
1: He does.
2: Yeah, he probably asked for the story.
1: Yeah.
3: Was allegedly involved in a violent attack of an Uber driver in the Hollywood area at Fairfax and Sunset several months ago. Now, what we know is the LAPD actually arrested Sutherland that day for it, forwarded the case to the LA County DA's office. The case was sent back to LAPD for more investigation and now is back in the hands of the DA's office. But while all of that plays out on the criminal side, a civil complaint has been filed against the actor. I want to come to my computer here because we've got some of the details all situated for you. Here, and they are interesting here. Now, first of all, you should note, the lawsuit alleges everything was caught on camera, saying the Uber driver has interior dash cameras inside of the Uber, and in the filing, they go on to allege that the plaintiff sustained injuries to his head, face, neck, and cervical spine. They also say he's had to undergo a medical evaluation. They say the plaintiff, that's Kiefer, or the defendant, rather, Kiefer Sutherland, chased him down Fairfax, yelling, "I'm going to kill you." They also say that Kiefer Sutherland put the driver in a headlock while he was attempting to drive that Uber. All of this, again, as according to these new court documents, this filing that was...
1: The filing also says that Kiefer put the guy in a half Nelson and put his head in the side of a concrete building. What is Kiefer doing?
2: Kiefer. What the hell could a rideshare driver do to you that makes you so angry?
1: I'm trying to think about hated 24.
2: I've had an annoying ride or two. That's why I don't engage on my Lyft rides and Uber rides, and I take them, you know, fairly often. But I generally don't just engage. I'm in the car. The job is to, from point A to point B. I don't want your life.
1: Oh, you don't give them a high, how you doing?
2: Depending. I could tell initially, but I generally don't look. I don't need your whole life. One guy, he wants to tell me how he's a rideshare driver this time. His kid is a rideshare driver.
1: So he was proud of the rideshare.
2: Like a family of rideshare drivers. And more power to you, dude. I don't need to know everything that's going on here, okay? Because... I move slow, and I need to get to the airport so I can move through, so...
1: Well, again, this is the kind... You're a grump. See, this is the kind of thing... I bet you it was the guy who was trying to be pleasant to Kiefer. Kiefer was acting like you.

0: fucking actors. You know,
1: that's don't how they get them all that in a bag of chips.
0: Yeah, it's been holding that one in the holster for a while, huh?
1: Yeah. Yeah.
2: They say what you wish you'd said in that meeting.
3: All right, who did this?
2: The Rizzo and Jeff Show.
3: I'm not mad. I just want to know who did it so I can punish them.

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0: my goodness, our starting ray of sunshine. It's Rizzo, Jeff, 105.9 The Mountain, Nashville's classic rock. Jeff, we got John. He always starts our show the right way.
1: He does. You know, John, fresh off of, I think he had a wild and crazy weekend. Of course, Father's Day weekend. So we need to check in with good old Johnny boy.
0: Did he give you an okie dokie to start the day?
1: I said, John, hang on. You're coming up after GNR. And he said, okie dokie.
0: Well.
2: And now we have John reporting for first caller duty, Monday through Thursday only. Fridays, he's on strike. He's basically part-time famous. Here's John.
0: Hey, John. How you doing, bud?
3: I'm doing good. How are y'all?
0: Doing good, man. Doing good. So did you have a good Father's Day?
3: Yeah, it was a good weekend as a whole, I guess.
1: Yeah. Why? As a whole, or was there a few hiccups along the way, or, you know, how did things go?
3: No, it was good. It was good as a whole. Went to Carowinds on Saturday, stayed till park closed, and turned around, and we have Father's Day

0: steaks for I guess you would say, in between lunch and dinner.
1: Mm. Okay. Like a Leonard steak.
2: You had a Leonard steak.
0: Leonard steaks and a baked potato, because I had to work last night. So
2: baked potato, huh?
0: That's really good. It was a good day.
2: Did you load the baked potato up, or did you just keep it pretty even keen there?
0: It was preloaded.
1: Ooh, oh, okay. Did you have chives?
0: I believe so, if I'm not mistaken. I know it had obviously butter, bacon bits.
2: Are they the Ingles? Already
0: the Ingles.
2: Yeah, yeah, they're ready to go. I love those from Ingles. They're quietly underrated. Yeah, the ready to go.
0: Yeah, loaded up baked potatoes. I never had them. I didn't even know they had those. I just got regular potatoes and loaded it up myself.
2: Yeah, well, so, Ingles
1: does the work for you.
2: Yeah. Laura and Lynn will take care of you.
0: They're really good.
2: Yeah.
0: Really good. I was kind of disappointed in the steak choices, though.
1: Really? What kind of cut? Are we talking New York strip, filet?
0: So the woman of mine, she got her from filet mignon, obviously.
2: Yeah.
0: Because
1: it was Father's Day.
0: Then, we had a New York strip, and I wanted a T-bone, and they were actually on sale, and I understand why they were on sale for $10.
2: A little grizzle. Mm. A little grizzle there on the T-bone,
0: It was a lot of grizzle, really, really thin, and they just didn't look good, so...
1: Mm. I wonder who we could call at Ingles to make that situation better. I've had some experiences.
2: Yeah, I hear your gripe.
1: I hear you. Yeah, no, I'm with you. But, you know, hopefully you got some gas points for all those steaks.
0: We did, yeah. Well, we used her Ingles card and got us some of them gas points and stuff. And definitely don't need it, you know.
1: Yeah,
0: coming. Traveling coming up.
1: Oh,
2: yeah. Oh. Well, gas prices are coming down. You know, they're trying to solve that little situation over there. You know, so a little tense.
0: I hope it stays like that coming down.
2: They'll get it done. They'll get it done.
1: I think so. Yeah. I hope. Iran's being a little pain in the butt right now, but that's how they are.
2: They always were. So
1: you know.
0: Yeah.
1: But you know, here's I'm sorry. I didn't mean to cut you off. Go ahead.
0: Are you good? Y'all ready for Raw tonight?
1: Oh, absolutely. I think Jeff is pretty stoked.
2: Yeah, well, you know, with me, I have to watch it the next day because, you know, it's, you know. More King and Queen of the Ring, you know, finalist action happening. So I think they're in London or something like that. So I think it's a special start time today.
0: I think it's at 2 or something like that.
2: Yeah, I think we got a 2P, yeah.
1: You going to catch it before work?
0: Yeah. I'll be asleep till about 3, so I can make it the whole night. I might catch a little bit of it. You never know.
2: Yeah.
1: Well, Joe, you know what? It's a good start to the week. I hope it stays this positive. You know, sorry your stakes were but, you know, all in all, I feel like it was a positive start.
0: Very, very positive.
1: That's good. Oh, well, that's great. And we had a good week. John, thank you so much, my friend. And I hope you have a good sleep, okay?
0: Hey, I appreciate it. Love you guys.
1: Love you too, man. Appreciate it.
2: Stay awake on your drive there.
1: Oh, man, I love that guy. That's just, you know, there's two things. Listen. As a whole, it was okay. And then the poor guy, his wife gets a filet mignon.
2: And the poor guy.
1: He gets a beat up T-bone.
2: He gets a beat up T-bone. Listen, hey, here's the deal, John.
1: That
2: sucks. That's how life goes. You think you're going to get, see, that's John's life.
1: I know.
2: He thinks he's going to get the quality taste because, you know, steak on the bone, a lot of flavor. So he's thinking, all right, this T-bone's going to be good.
1: Yep.
2: And it's a G-bone.
1: You know? Well, listen, we like to start your day with a lot of vim, vigor, and excitement here on the Rich with Jeff Show.
2: Listen, John, he doesn't rush through things. John takes his time. All right?
1: That's right. Yeah. That's right. Well, all right. We'll see you in a little bit here.
2: All right, John. We'll be back.

0: How do you fire an inanimate object? I really have questions about this. It's 105.9 The Mountain, Naturals, Classic Rock, The Rizzo and Jeff Show. Jeff, if you're not alive and you don't have a job, but you kind of wheel around, how do you get cut?
1: Yeah, well,
0: how do you get let go?
1: Here's the thing.
0: What's going on?
1: When you cost taxpayers a lot of money and you don't deliver, it doesn't matter. It shouldn't have been the RoboCop that got let go here. It should have been the people that came up with the idea to have this robot cop. If a robot cop is coming up to you and trying to get you on something, like a parking ticket or whatever the hell it may be, are you really going to take it serious?
0: No.
1: Okay.
0: And it's such a weird oblong shape, too. And it's like, if it sits there, it says, you're being detained. Please wait until an officer comes.
1: Right.
0: Do you think it's going to sit there?
1: Like a citizen's arrest. I'd kick the thing over and get going,
0: like,
1: right?
0: Spit on it.
1: Yeah.
0: You know, but the thing is that that's what happened in Dublin, Ohio. I thought this was initially Dublin, Ireland.
1: No.
0: But then I realized this was in the good old U.S. of A.
1: Mm.
0: So here's what happened to the poor guy.
2: The city of Dublin, Ohio is canceling plans to add more dub bots to their police force less than a year into the pilot program. The bot has features that include 360-degree cameras and an emergency call button. Hmm. But the robot failed to make a single arrest or issue any tickets in its 10-month career.
0: No.
2: The pilot program cost more than $67,000. But if the original plan to extend the program had continued, it would have cost the city taxpayers more than $238,000.
0: All right, so what happened was it didn't arrest anyone or issue tickets.
1: So what was it doing?
0: I don't know.
1: Well,
0: what is it supposed to do? It wheels around.
1: Well, I would assume that, yeah, exactly. I mean, when you look at it literally,
0: around.
1: It's hard to explain. It looks like R2-D2.
0: Fatter.
1: Fatter. And then it rolls around, and then what? You're stealing from a convenience store in Dublin, Ohio. Is Dublin, Ohio, like a place that it's crime-ridden? I don't know much about it. We're like,
0: maybe instead of hiring a $48,000 a year starting off police officer, they can have a $70,000 robot. I mean, that was the thought process, I think.
1: Yeah.
0: I mean, it's Ohio.
1: It's a suburb of Columbus. It has under 50,000 people as a population.
0: What the hell's happening
1: there? I mean, what could go-

0: go on in Dublin, Ohio with, you know, I guess there's some crap, but it looks like, in looking at pictures of it, looks like an old town, you know, idea.
1: Looks like, I don't even know what. Okay, so Dublin, Ohio looks like, you know, a place
0: like Black Mountain or something. Like,
1: oh, it's not that nice. No,
0: I'm just saying, like, it kind of has that vibe a little bit.
1: Yeah,
0: but I guess they have the big Irish festival. You know,
1: we're really trying to come up with jobs for this thing.
0: They got a golf club that was designed by Jack Nicklaus. It doesn't sound like we got a town here that's really
1: prospering. Yeah,
0: that really needs it.
1: This town looks like it's dying on the vine.
0: Yeah,
1: and the little money that they have, wouldn't they recirculate it to the poor? Do they have poor people? I'm sure they do.
0: The most famous outdoor art installation, known for art installations. Wow, it sounds really rough here. Is the Field of Corn, featuring 109 oversized concrete ears of corn that you can walk around.
1: Are they all the same?
0: Does this sound like somewhere where I need robot cops? Okay.
1: Well, wait. What if someone wants to take the ears of corn?
0: This looks beautiful here.
1: Is it really?
0: More than 65 Jesus. Parks, 1,000 acres of parkland.
1: Really?
0: The beautiful Field of Corn, the Irish Festival, Jack Nicklaus.
1: Well, there's got to be a reason they turned to the bot. I mean, there's not.
0: What a real waste of cash.
1: Well, you know what? They have a Hyatt there.
0: You could have hired children to walk around and arrest people. Beautiful bridge.
1: You know what? You're right. This is close to Indianapolis, Columbus.
0: This is beautiful. And this is what you do? The robot cops. And you wonder why it made no arrests. I'm not sure there's any arrests in Dublin.
1: It should be made here. But you know, let me go to the demographics, go through the crime. Okay, the average median income was $140,000.
0: In Ohio. You're doing well then.
1: My goodness.
0: Yeah.
1: All right, it was 60% above the average capita income in Ohio of $41,000. And there's 0.06% of people below the poverty line.
0: A premier Midwestern city known for its rich Irish heritage, expansive park systems, and thriving business hubs. So we didn't think this one through, did we, Dublin?
1: All right. What's it, the Dubbot?
0: Yeah.
1: Rest in peace, Dubbot. Come on.
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1: There you go again.
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9: Showers and some thunderstorms become likely this afternoon into this evening. Some gusty winds possible out of the stronger storms. Otherwise, a mix of clouds and sunshine today and warm and humid with highs in the mid-80s. Showers and thunderstorms around this evening, otherwise mostly cloudy. Look for lows in the mid-60s. Tuesday, just a small chance of a rogue shower. Otherwise, we are looking at a little bit of sunshine. High temperatures are going to be a little cooler. We're topping out closer to 80. Mostly dry with lower 80s on Wednesday. That's your 7 weather forecast. I'm meteorologist Dan Bickford.
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0: 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Speaking of, rock stars of yesteryear, poor Rod Stewart is really struggling, man.
1: Yeah, you know what? Here's the deal. You're in your 80s now. I don't know what drives you. And him, you want to talk about not needing the money. What drives you to want to continue on at like 81, 82? You've riddled your body.
0: Yeah,
1: you're
0: in
1: your
0: 80s. You have.
1: You know?
0: Didn't he like first come out in the 60s?
1: It's
0: something crazy.
1: You're in your 80s. Enough's enough. Now, we have reached the point now where Rod's got to look in the old mirror.
0: If he can.
1: All right. The old mirror. And you go, you know what? Little embarrassing when I need help breathing while performing.
0: Right. Now here's the thing. What you're going to hear is some of his contemporary countrymen that are doing this story are really giving him the old, trying to prop Rod up. Really trying to prop him up.
1: Yeah, well, he needs to be propped up in more ways than one.
0: He really does, man.

0: would be dead if you were Rod Stewart. 105.9 Mount Nashville's classic rock, the Rizzo and Jeff show.
1: Yeah.
0: Rod Stewart, he's really outliving a lot of his compatriots and compadres. I mean, I thought Keith Richards, you know, he did whatever he wanted to his body, and he just kept trucking.
1: Yeah, you know? Well, it sure as hell looks like it.
0: Well, here's the thing. Rod Stewart is a little different, where he is, he fancies himself a octogenarian pretty boy.
1: Well, he's really still, all the clothes are tight.
0: I mean,
1: you know, nothing
0: way
1: can
0: tight.
1: Breathe. Nothing can breathe. Not
0: about,
1: even him.
0: Well, no, you're right. And think about the sagging. I mean, that's.
1: Yeah.
0: You know, how do you.
1: Yeah,
0: know?
1: I understand. Gravity takes over and those things happen in your 80s. But yeah, he really thinks that he's still some kind of sex machine. At
0: he
1: like
0: does.
1: 82, and you're not. You're an 82-year-old man. Nobody's sexy at 82. Stop it. Knock
0: with
1: it off.
0: With the hair. And by the way, is that his real hair or is that a wig?
1: Yes.
0: It's got a,
1: is I think
0: that
1: it's
0: hair?
1: His hair. Maybe. I don't
0: That's
1: know.
0: That's a lot of hair.
1: Right, but
0: That's
1: you're not.
0: That's a lot of hair for somebody who's 82,
1: listen,
0: Jeff.
1: Listen, you're not sexy and hot at 82. That's what you have to understand. Don't care. Don't want to hear about it. Try to give me somebody that's good-looking 80 and up. Okay?
0: That's a, you know what? Grace Coddington.
1: Great Coddington. Yeah, you want to talk about a swing and a miss.
0: You want to talk about beating a rug.
1: Yeah.
0: That's a great question, actually.
1: Maybe
0: you know,
1: maybe Dolly, maybe is Cher. Wait,
0: is Dolly over 80?
1: Is she? I don't know.
0: Yeah, Cher's, well, here's the thing.

0: I give Sharon ultimate pass.
1: Like Dolly Parton just turned 80. Okay. So, all right. So, Dolly.
0: Cher
1: 80. All right. So, Cher has Chaz. Had.
0: Yeah. No, Chastity was.
1: Chastity, yeah.
0: Chastity. Now she's got Chaz.
1: So, that's really all you're really getting there. I mean, you know.
0: Is that all you're getting? 80 and up.
1: I mean, you know.
0: Is there a good-looking male one?
1: I mean,
0: male
1: there's Sylvester Stallone, but
0: is
1: he's
0: he
1: all.
0: 80?
1: Yeah. So, he's, I don't think so. He's really got he's got the gobbly
0: yeah,
1: lips.
0: He's got gobbly putty lips. Face.
1: The lips are going gobbly on him.
0: They're looking like a neck gobbler. Yeah. His lips, it's a weird look.
1: When he talks, all you do is stare at his lips.
0: Yeah, right, they flop in the wind.
1: I mean, Tommy Lee Jones.
0: Oh, hell no, dude. Tommy Lee Jones is awful.
1: Ed O'Neill.
0: Ed O'Neill.
1: I mean, we're really
0: grasping at straws. Listen, if there is a 80 up personality, male or female, that you think is sexy, you give us a call, 828-240-1059, or shoot us a text, because...
1: Chubby Checker get you going?
0: Is he alive?
1: He's alive.
0: How old is Chubby?
1: He's 84.
0: Chubby, you know what? He might top the list.
1: Did your wife say to you,
0: hey,
1: you
0: baby.
1: Sure as hell. Ain't no Chubby Checker, you know?
0: Do me like Chubby.
1: So.
0: Well, again.
1: I mean, come on. I mean, who's really left? I mean, Barry Manilow?
0: Now,
1: my God, he's terrifying.
0: He's terrifying. Liberace.
1: Okay.
0: I think he lived to be in his 80s, right? He was.
1: Yes.
0: Him and Scott?
1: Yeah.
0: Him and Scott Thorson.
1: I mean, Mick Jagger. I mean, we're really...
0: Oh, Mick Jagger's haggard. What about Steven Tyler?
1: I mean, we're really left here, folks, with Chubby Checker and Danny DeVito. That's about it.
0: And, that's pretty good. In that case, Rod Stewart is not one of those people, and he was having a hard time. He was doing a song... I guess lip sing in a song, as you'll hear, and he needed some oxygen. He was really out of
1: He didn't leave the stage to get the oxygen. He couldn't have made it down the steps to get him. They have an oxygen tank ready to go for Rod Stewart on stage.
0: Oxygen.
1: So he goes over and he hits it
0: a
1: couple of times, and then he goes back to performing. This is where we're at, folks.
0: Yeah, this is your rock stars, baby.
2: Rod Stewart has sparked health concerns this morning after requiring medical assistance on stage during his show. And for more, we're joined by entertainment editor Peter Ford. Morning to you, Pete. This took place at his concert in Utah.
3: Yeah, and it's significant to know where it took place, because I think what happened, it could be related to altitude and to heat. He was performing in Utah, as you say. Probably the best thing to do is to have a look at the grab, and then we can try and discuss what's going on.
0: Okay, here he is. He's going hard. They're like, do we turn it down? Boy, that's a... this is bad.
1: It's a hard look.
0: It's a hard look and listen. It's hard to listen to.
3: Well, it's sort of odd to me that he didn't kind of slink off stage
0: for a minute
3: and do it off stage. I mean, obviously, if you do that on stage, you know it's going to become a story. I do think the heat, the altitude might be factors. There's no doubt there's a chorus now of people saying, oh, give it up, it's getting embarrassing. And we have on several occasions in the last 5 or 6 weeks spoken about Rod cancelling shows. Last week, he did cancel a show that was in San Diego. Then, of course, we got the news that he got on a private jet and went to watch Scotland play on the other side of the United States, and that got a very negative reaction as well. But that, to me, is somewhat unrelated to this. So, look, give him a break. You know, so long as people are turning up to see him, and so long as he can still put on a show, which he can, I'm not sure what the harm is, but certainly this story is not good if you're trying to sell tickets for the next venue.
0: Wow, that's really big insight there. So they're saying leave him alone.
1: Leave him alone. Okay.
0: I mean, I'm trying to think. You know what? He's certainly no Bob Dylan.
1: No.
0: Bob Dylan, I mean, even Van Morrison. Have you seen Van?
1: I've not seen Van. No, I haven't checked out.

0: Van Morrison. You should
1: check out Van. No. Check out Bob Dylan. I think Bob Dylan's dead for real in real life.
0: Okay.
1: You know?
0: Yeah.
1: But yeah, I think it's just time to hang it up. If you need oxygen, you know, just...
0: Yeah. Look, there's people that are 80 in nursing homes and stuff. So, and look, at the end of the day.
1: You know, it's so sad. I hate to say this. God rest her soul. But he reminds me of my grandmom's next door neighbor, Flossie.
0: What's the deal with Floss?
1: Floss is in, she's in palliative care now. Okay. I'm sorry about that, Floss. But Floss and Raymond. They lived together for many, many years. No children to speak of. Flossie actually had white hair, but she would put gel in it as she kind of aged and kind of lost it a little bit. So Flossie had that. We always used to call her Rod Stewart because she put her hair up. Mm. And she thought she was doing it, but it was...
0: It was wispy.
1: It was wispy. Uh-huh. And it wasn't meant to be that way. And poor Flossie, they ended up putting her in a home.
0: Yeah, yeah.
1: All her friends and family passed.
0: Yeah, look, when you're at the point where you need oxygen and they just wisp your hair up. And say, oh, you look so beautiful today.
1: Thanks, Flossie. Yeah. Right.
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0: It's 105.9 The Mountain, Nashville's Classic Rock, the Rizzo and Jeff Show. And I got to tell you, Arby's, I look, it might give you the runs, but I never expected it to give you herpes.
1: Yeah, I didn't see that one coming down the pipe.
0: Yeah, right? It doesn't strike me as a herpes place.
1: No, and you know, Arby's, it's good every once in a while, right?
0: Yeah, it can, you know, it can make things happen for you. I feel like it settles, you know, it's okay. You can, the problem is when they're giving them away, like, you know, what is it, 4 for $10 or something. It's like, what is... Is this beef? Is this, what is this? Is it, you know, because every time you get roast beef at like a real expensive roast beef plate, it's like, you know, thicker and it's brown and it's like rough and it's, you know, it's got that delicious au jus sauce. And then Arby's, it's like thin, like luncheon meats.
1: I keep getting the notification for the new cheesesteak at Arby's.
0: I it's interesting you said that. I've been thinking about it, but I can't because the steak nuggets, I can't go in on. And then, yeah. You know, it's just then things like this happen. I think I can trust my local Arby's, and then somebody gives you herpes. It's like, what did somebody do?
1: Yeah, that's, didn't expect that with the beef and cheddar.
0: Well, here's this woman's herpes story.
2: After a long night bartending, Jenica Church stopped at Arby's in Broken Bow.
3: It was taking a little bit of time, thought they're probably mad at me because it was right about to close.
2: Jenica said she had some history with Amanda Hendricks, the manager, but nothing major. She went home, ate, and shared sandwiches with her father-in-law and grandmother-in-law.
0: Jenica, now, hold on. Before we go any further, what history are you talking about? They don't get into that. And why are old people up at 2 o'clock in the morning?
1: Yeah, you know, and why are you waiting up for a...
0: Arby's.
1: Arby's for Curly's.
0: Waiting up for Curly's, man? Jeez.
2: Her husband, the kids, and the grandparents all lived together after that night. Jenica's mouth began to flare up like it never had before. The doctor diagnosed her with herpes.
3: Several times a week, I get a flare-up. It goes all the way up to the top of my eye. My eye twitches.
0: Oh.
3: I mean, it's very painful.
2: You're probably wondering, how could she possibly connect herpes to Arby's?
0: Yes. You know what? Yes. I am wondering that. Are you wondering?
1: Come on. Is she really trying to sell the world that she got herpes from Arby's?
0: Look, she is not only trying to sell it to the world, she's making it go all on right. The news and viral.
2: Broken Bow is a small town. Jenica says Amanda Hendricks was bragging about spitting in her sandwiches that night. And Jenica's daughter heard the story.
0: Wait a minute. She was bragging about spitting in her sandwiches that night. Why did she bring them home to eat them and feed them to her family?
1: The woman that worked at the Arby's who supposedly spit into the sandwiches was later bragging
0: She
1: had spit, because I guess she doesn't like the woman.
0: Oh, okay.
2: Broken Bow is a small town. Right. Jenica says Amanda Hendricks was bragging about spitting in her sandwiches that night. And Jenica's daughter heard the story. According to the affidavit, Broken Bow police say they pulled cameras and saw Amanda spitting in the food. She's charged with felony poisoning with intent to injure. A warrant has been issued for her arrest.
0: My goodness.
2: You hear that as like a tale that wouldn't happen.
3: That's literally what I was just about to say. Like, people say, oh, we'll spit in your food or whatever, you know, but
0: do they?
3: I've never seen that happen.
0: I've never heard anyone say, I'm going to spit in your food.
1: Yeah, this is the first story ever of any fast food establishment where I'm sure this goes on, okay? You just understand that it could be the case.
0: Yeah, you do.
1: It's a casualty of war when you eat there sometimes.
0: It is.
1: This is the first story I've ever heard of somebody contracting herpes.
0: Right. Simple.

0: somebody spitting into their beef and cheddar.
1: Yeah, well, here's the thing. I think the best part of this story is, like, this girl's upset, right?
0: It's awful. You can't get rid of it.
1: Yeah.
0: Nothing you can do. It's the gift that keeps on giving.
1: It is. But here's the thing. Her mom is pissed. Her mom has now, she's afraid to kiss. She's afraid to be intimate. You know, her grandmother, you know, because her husband, I guess, ate one of these beef and cheddars, and she's afraid, so she won't kiss her husband of like 52 years.
0: So no smoochies.
1: No smoochies for anyone. They just go on and on about smooches. This is a kissing family.
0: Oh, yeah?
1: Yeah, listen to this. Mm. It's creepy.
2: Even talk about.
3: I'm sorry. When we were leaving today, my son was sitting at my table eating breakfast and he wanted a kiss. Bye.
0: Did he?
3: But he could not have one. So you bet I'm angry.
1: Yeah.
3: I see what it's doing to my grandchildren, to my son, to my husband. I don't want to kiss my husband. He ate the food.
1: Okay, there's a lot of kissing going on in this family. Maybe
0: crap.
1: It's them.
0: So your son asked for kisses goodbye? That's, you know.
1: Well, and that's the thing. And it's like, that's his dad.
0: Yeah.
1: Hey, Dad, you're 68 years old.
0: Yeah.
1: You ain't going to kiss goodbye?
0: Yeah. I'm on. You're leaving, Dad? Plant one on me.
1: Come on, man.
4: They say what you wish you'd said in that meeting.
5: All right. Who did this?
4: The Rizzo and Jeff Show.
5: I'm not mad. I just want to know who did it so I can punish them.
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0: Just a small chance of a rogue shower. Otherwise, we are looking at a little bit of sunshine. High temperatures are going to be a little cooler. We're topping out closer to 80, mostly dry with lower 80s on Wednesday. That's your 7 weather forecast. I'm meteorologist Dan Bickford.
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3: Yeah. We're
2: clergy watchmen.
3: That's what we're known for.
2: Keeping up with the clergy.
3: Oh, yeah.
2: You heard of keeping up with the Kardashians? Well, we're keeping up with the clergy.
3: Yeah. We're keeping a keen eye on them.
2: Well, someone has to, and here we have a naughty clergyman. Not in the way you'd think, though. Nope. He's just a stone-cold thief, putting on those saucers of communions and the chalices and the cross that they put the Eucharist in at Easter that's like all gold.
3: Yeah.
2: He's just pawning it off on eBay.
3: Does it up. He's walking around town, firing around peace be with yous. You know?
2: Beating you for your wallet as you're giving him a hug.
3: That's it.
2: He walks into the local store. He's stealing baseball. Listen to this. It's crazy.
4: The troubled former dean of the Trinity Episcopal Cathedral has pled guilty to stealing baseball cards from a local Walmart.
2: Oh my God.
4: But as KDKA lead investigator Andy Sheehan reports, he remains in hot water over several dozen church artifacts that have disappeared.
5: The Reverend Aidan Smith had been a popular and energetic leader at the downtown cathedral until his shocking arrest in February for stealing hundreds of dollars worth of baseball cards from this Walmart in Economy Borough.
2: Mm.
5: In March, he resigned his position as dean after the cathedral said they then discovered he had taken and was in the process of selling dozens of cathedral-owned artifacts, putting several chalices, communion plates, and silver crosses up for sale on eBay.
2: Now listen, okay?
3: My Lord.
2: For those of you who don't know or maybe aren't super religious, there are, different things. These relics is what they're called. So,
3: right.
2: Like, for example, you don't know if it's real or not, but like they might say there's a St. John Newman's toe like inside of a chalice or something. They do that. And, he's just going on eBay. He's like, Newman's toe.
3: See, but these are like
2: $650.
3: Right. He's giving away
2: chalices,
3: the communion plates. Some of them you don't know if they're gold or for real or not. Silver crosses and stuff. What's he? And he's selling them on eBay. Like nobody's gonna know. Eventually,
2: Well, what was his eBay name? Was it like naughty priest? Like naughty Rev?
3: Priesty.
2: Priest. Yeah, right.
3: Priestley.
2: Jason, instead of Jason Priestley, the actor's
3: right.
2: Jason Priestley.
3: Right. There you go. Yeah. He's a creative bird.
2: Listen, it's just another reminder to be watchful for your clergymen. You know, if your clergymen watch you, you should watch them because you never know. They could be out there.
3: See, I got to tell you, it makes you think every time you put something in that collection plate, what's happening with this guy, And baseball cards.
2: Well, and by the way, and if you're stealing money, you can buy the baseball cards. But why baseball cards? Is it the gentleman on the cards, do you think?
3: Listen, here's the deal with the baseball cards. I'm sure, but here's the deal with the baseball cards. Dude, hundreds of dollars, they're like a hit or a miss.
2: Right.
3: It's not even steal something tangible, man.
2: Right.
3: All right.
2: Get back to the gold chalices, bro.
3: Come on.
2: Baseball card.
3: What are you, hot for the starting pitcher?
2: The Padres.
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0: You don't want to die. 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It's time for the JNN. 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
2: Reports were circulating on social media over the weekend about an attempted murder on the French Broad River. Now, the details remain unconfirmed, but this is kind of a little bit of what people are saying, okay? A spokesperson for the Buncombe County Sheriff's Office said deputies assisted with a swift water rescue, and the charges filed Saturday relate to a suspect's interaction with law enforcement. They're saying that basically a man knocked a woman from a tube on the French Broad River and held her underwater.
0: Oh my God.
2: Before fleeing into the nearby woods. Okay. They cited an unnamed source and reported that the woman survived and was transported to the hospital. The man tried to flee. They did wind up getting him. As of yesterday morning, no attempt in

0: murder or assault charges had been filed against the man that they arrested so far. It was not immediately clear whether the incident remains under investigation or whether additional charges could be filed. We're going to find out a little more today, but there was, you know, talk on social media that he held the woman under the water. She went down the river a little bit before a rock stopped her, and that's when she had woken up. So,
1: That's horrible. I wonder if
0: more details. I'm sure we'll probably get to
1: right,
0: well.
1: And I'm sure you will. But I wonder if it's that guy that really that like guy that all these women are saying is dangerous.
0: It's not walking. It's not. There's a picture of him. No, it's not him.
1: Okay,
0: but it's like, you know, people are just rafting.
1: Why are you holding people underwater and trying to kill them? What do you tube out and try to like? Are you the tube killer? Like, what do?
0: So you're tubing while they're tubing. Okay, mm-hmm.
1: And you just go,
0: like,
1: oh,
0: a family's tubing, right. And then you come down in the tube, and then what? Knock her out of the thing, and then hold her. Why? For what reason?
1: Are you making a statement? Did they do something? Was this, you know? Did they work at Arby's?
0: I don't know. I don't know if they work at the Arby's.
1: Okay.
0: But I'm sure we're going to find out more, and it looks like maybe more charges will be on the way. So we will see. All right.
1: Be protected on the river.
0: So, an update. We talked about how they were going to build a 92-bed hospital at UNC Health is going to do so at Westgate Shopping Center. Now the reports are coming out that the UNC Health has purchased Westgate Shopping Center as part of a broader expansion into Western North Carolina. The proposed hospital will offer just a wider range of things, emergency care, all the kind of things, you know, labor and delivery, cardiology, all kinds of different things. A business owner at Westgate who spoke on a condition of anonymity said their understanding is that it's supposed to be more of an asset. The owner has no immediate plans to do anything with it other than what we're doing right now. But eventually, I think by 2032, they want to have it all in there. So I think that they do understand that they have purchased it, I think they're saying. And they would pretty much have to terminate the leases of everything there if they wanted to mow everything there down, right?
1: Well, I think, and again, you know, I heard that they are, you know, looking to buy out the leases, or they would have to if they wanted to do this. So, like, some of those shops there have 40-year leases. So, you know what I mean? Some of the like, linchpin shops. So, if you think about it, I mean, that's millions and millions of dollars. And I wouldn't mind that little hospital competition. You know, I mean, what is this? I always get the term wrong. Is it in jeopardy? What is the hospital up here always getting to?
0: It called? Something like jeopardy.
1: Evil jeopardy?
0: Yeah.
1: Scary death jeopardy? It's like something horrible.
0: Yeah.
1: So it'd be nice if we had one that didn't go into jeopardy.
0: Yeah.
1: Or, you know, I don't know.
0: Immediate jeopardy or whatever.
1: I think it's immediate jeopardy. Yeah.
0: Yeah.
1: I think it's so. So it'd be nice. You know, I like jeopardy, but not immediate.
0: Yeah.
1: And not with my health care.
0: No.
1: You know,
0: yeah.
1: As diabetic, I need to know that I can go to the hospital.
0: Well, it's good to have a little bit of competition, okay?
1: Yeah, so, competition is good.
0: It does help.
1: It does. It does.
0: Well, that'll be good. It'll be right there if you're going down the French Broad.
1: Yeah.
0: Well, I got to tell you.
1: I know. I got to...
0: Because that's a scary thing, and people do like to do that when you think about it. So,
1: go rafting?
0: Yeah. So,
1: okay. Was that three stories?
0: Huh?
1: Was that three? Or we?
0: No, we're on.
1: Oh,
0: the third
1: okay.
0: One,
1: I'm yeah. sorry. I was a little confused. Sorry. It's Monday.
0: A man died. Madison Square Garden.
1: oh yeah. Sorry, this isn't funny.
0: A man died after falling from an elevated position in Madison Square Garden during a little bit of a rock show. Officers were called to the garden at around 10 p.m. The other day regarding a man who fell from what they call an elevated position and fell unconscious. He sustained injuries after the fall, and it was during a concert from the rock band Goose.
1: Yeah, this was important. I wanted to get. Listen. Do you know anything about Goose?
0: I don't know much about the band Goose.
1: A classic rock band?
0: They're not.
1: Okay, they're younger.
0: They were formed in 2014 from what I did a little research on it.
1: And they're already playing Madison Square Garden?
0: Well, and they had switched band members, a couple of times. They did like a revamp not too long ago of the band.
1: Of Goose?
0: Yeah.
1: Do they have songs? Any songs that are... How do you sell at Madison Square Garden?
0: No, they don't have songs. They go there and sit in chairs and talk.
1: Well,
0: of course they have songs.
1: Well, you could say that, but think about it. It's a

0: band named Goose. All right, there's no really like defining characteristic about Goose. And then the guy dies at Goose, and then it's at Madison. What are they doing at Madison Square Garden? That is the world's most famous arena.
1: Yeah, it is, and the fall probably hurt a little bit.
0: Didn't he die?
1: Yeah, so it's the popular jam band Goose. So they're a jam band.
0: Oh, are they like a hippie jam band, or are they just like a cool jam band?
1: I don't know, but they've really
0: I gotta find.
1: They've moved around. Now. They've gotten rid of some of the original band members. And then I guess they've taken off. So I guess people like it. If anybody knows Goose, let us know more about it. But people love him so much, they're dying at their shows.
0: Wait a minute,
1: 51-year-old guy. What are you doing
0: at Goose?
1: You're getting so crazy, Paul. His name's Paul at Goose. That you'll lose your mind and you fall. Nobody falls inside of an arena or a concert.
0: Well, how do you fall off the? And if you've ever been to Madison Square Garden, I mean that's a it looks like it's easy to fall off, but you really have to work hard to fall off. Now, I will say this. The one thing I'm excited about learning about Goose here is that they have a song called Animal. And the song Animal is actually also played by the Muppet, Animal.
2: Yeah, yeah, yeah! Let's play Animal! Animal!
0: Wow.
1: All right.
0: Oh, this is.
2: Hit the gong!
0: Oh, wow.
1: Oh, gong.
0: They got gongs. They got puppet. Well, here, now I'm in.
1: Now this is the show that you be in on.
0: Oh, I'm totally in on this show now. They got Muppets on stage. And it's just a bunch of hippies smoking pot. But other than that, I'd watch the animal guy. Well, I'd watch the puppets.
1: I gotta tell you, it sells out Madison Square Garden.
0: I know.
1: Muppets selling out Madison Square Garden. Okay.
0: Oh, puppets are nice.
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11: You better slow them down. All right. All right, taking a look at traffic as we get moving on a Monday. Nothing too out of the ordinary. If you're making the ride in from the airport, Fletcher to Asheville, 23 minutes coming in from Candler. You're looking about 17 minutes on that ride in. And if you're driving in to Asheville from Weaverville through those growing mountains, give yourself 14 minutes.
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12: Showers and some thunderstorms become likely this afternoon into this evening. Some gusty winds possible out of the stronger storms. Otherwise, a mix of clouds and sunshine today and warm and humid with highs in the mid-80s. Showers and thunderstorms around this evening, otherwise mostly cloudy. Look for lows in the mid-60s. Tuesday, just a small chance of a rogue shower. Otherwise, we are looking at a little bit of sunshine. High temperatures are going to be a little cooler. We're topping out close to 80. Mostly dry with lower 80s on Wednesday. That's your 7 weather forecast. I'm meteorologist Dan Bickford.
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0: It's time to talk about internal decapitation again. It's 105.9 The Mountain, Nashville's Classic Rock, the Rizzo and Jeff Show. It's been happening a lot lately.
1: Yeah, I didn't know it existed. This is story two about, this decapitation. Yeah.
0: I didn't know it was a thing. So apparently what it is you are decapitated under your skin. So, you know, you're decapitated. You don't have a head. You just have the neck.
1: We did a story about a guy that was internally decapitated, and the news has to go into the hospital room. I remember doing this before, and they talked to the guy. He can't speak.
0: Oh.
1: He had a tough time speaking and talking, and to survive internal decapitation, which basically, like you said, like your neck from the inside is detached.
0: From your spine.
1: From your spine.
0: Yeah. Now, here's the thing. I believe that guy, you know, and he was very lucky and fortunate. I think he was, like, in his 30s. He was doing something with a tree. It was a tree, if I remember correctly. These people are 90. 91, I'm sorry. 91. It's a couple. And they're very much in love. And much like our elder folk do, you know, they were in their Mazda. And, you know, he was trying to back up and... Don't you know it? Dag nabbit, it went forward. This happens all the time.
1: Yeah. It's a real complicated operation here. Drive forward, reverse backwards.
0: Well, here's the thing, though. They careened into a ravine.
1: Mm.
0: And it didn't go well, you know, and now they're both in rehab. But the best part is they made a stunning recovery, and they shared a thank you that only, that only people who... really know these people would love. This is something that they wanted to share with their hospital staff. So I'd like to introduce you to this couple. They've been married for 72 years, and they were decapitated, but they're okay. Yeah. They wanted to be placed in palliative care, which is, you know, they give you a bunch of morphine until you pass. But, you know, they said no.
1: Yeah, no. They gave them the old no.
0: They gave them the old no. Yeah. We got years left.
1: Yeah.
0: So after the decap.
1: Yeah.
0: So
1: you're both neckless.
0: And they
1: tell you, you know what? No. We're going to hang in there.
0: And they're like, okay.
1: We're going to help you fight through. I got news for you. I'm 91. And I don't have, my neck is not attached.
0: Yeah, I'm out.
1: I'm all right.
0: Yeah, me too.
2: Story to get you moving. A couple in your 90s is expected to make a full recovery. This after one was airlifted because of a car crash just over a month ago.
3: Now, doctors say one passenger survived something called internal decapitation, right? Which has a low survival rate. ABC 15's Jordan Bonnke shows us how rehab is just one part of their recovery.
4: We trust in God, and then we love each other.
5: For more than 70 years, Gary and Martha Raymer have been at each other's side, holding hands and sharing the journey of life together.
4: There was a stop sign.
5: Last month, that journey took them to Casa Grande for a family visit. And Gary says that his foot, it must have slipped because they punched the gas instead of the brake and they crashed their Subaru into a ditch.
0: It's a Subaru. It's a Subaru. That's it.
1: Yeah.
0: And it went into a ditch because his foot slipped.
1: Yeah.
0: That always happens.
1: The old whoopsie daisy.
0: That
1: leads into internal decapitation, which sounds awful.
0: I can't even imagine the pain. I hope you passed out from it, but I
1: would assume that you would have to. You can't.
0: Right.
1: Don't know.
0: Your body can't. You can't
1: at
0: stay 90? Awake at 91. It's not him. It's his wife. You know, he killed his wife.
1: Yeah,
0: this guy killed his wife
1: because he must have went whoops.
0: He went whoopsie
1: in the Subaru. Yeah,
5: totaling their car.
0: Oh, totally.
5: For a couple in their 90s, the whiplash injured vertebrae for both of them, especially Martha, who needed to be airlifted to the hospital. There, she learned the diagnosis of her injuries. Well. It may sound like mythical folklore.
4: Yes, decapitation.
5: Dr. Bruno Subarau is with Clear Sky Rehab Hospital in Avondale.
6: An internal decapitation is when the skull, ligaments that support the skull are torn completely. The muscles stay intact, but statistically, probably about 70% of individuals who have that, it's immediately fatal.
5: Getting a 30% survival rate when you're 91 years old like Martha led one of the first medical providers to suggest hospice care.
0: Now, there's where it should have stopped. I'm sorry. I really feel bad. I do.
1: It's terrible.
0: It's terrible in every possible way, but I think hospice was the way to go. Because then this story gets real cheeseburger. I mean, it gets super cheese.
1: I got to assume that she probably doesn't. She sounds

0: in good spirits, but
1: well, she's doped
0: up. I gotta tell you, you probably don't feel good every single day, right?
1: Well, I mean, how do they attach your head? I guess they're gonna have to sever parts of your spine, maybe bolt it together. You got brittle bones.
0: Yeah, that's correct.
1: Right?
0: Yes.
1: Yeah. I don't know. I mean, again, this is where the story takes a turn. It's beautiful.
2: But a second opinion showed other doctors Martha could still move much of her body. So this faithful couple said even though they may not be able to bow their head in prayer, they found a way to do that and start rehab.
1: So they, because they couldn't bow their head, but she had the signs that she could move most of her limbs. They said, you know what? Forget hospice.
0: Let's take a shot at this.
1: Let's take a shot. Yeah, yeah. Let's make this a miracle.
3: At the close of that prayer, the doctor who was waiting there for the verdict of whether he should go on, he said, is that a yes? And of course it was.
2: The couple spent just 15...
1: Wait a minute. They gave them the decision? I guess that's the right thing to do.
0: Yeah.
1: Yeah, I guess that's right. Okay, yeah. I'm sorry.
0: I mean, she was the one decapitated.
1: That's true. It should have been
0: her. Let her make the call.
1: Yeah, it's true.
2: The couple spent just 15 days in rehab.
1: Go.
2: They attribute their speedy recovery to their faith, determination, and their medical team, even singing their team an original song that they wrote before they were married as they departed rehab.
4: Let's thank him for making us husband and wife.
1: What the hell?
0: Listen, I got news.
1: Hey, man.
0: If I'm 91 surviving an internal decapitation, I'm singing anything. I don't care what it is.
1: Are you?
0: I got to tell you.
1: Are you thanking God for making you husband and wife, though?
0: Now, the husband part of it, I don't know what we're going to do there with him, you know?
1: That's what I'm saying. She loves him. She forgives him. But to just say, this is a song they...
0: It's kind of hard in a marriage here, you know, when you get mad, maybe they have an affair, they have different things, when they internally decapitate you.
1: Yeah.
0: And no matter what stage of the marriage, you really have to reevaluate.
1: I mean, look, 72 years in, you could still...
0: Yeah.
1: You know, I mean, you know, you don't go around and hold hands and...
2: Determination and their medical team, even singing their team an original song that they wrote before they were married as they departed rehab.
4: Let's thank him for making us husband and wife.
1: Okay, so that was... They were laying down. They were laying down and being pushed in gurneys were singing that.
0: I hope she's getting medical transport home.
1: I wouldn't ride with him.
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0: You know, the real question is, who got Daisy pregnant and how? All right, it's 105.9 The Mountain, Nashville's Classic Rock, the Rizzo and Jeff Show. Daisy's a cow. It's not as simple as you think. She's a porch cow. She hangs out with a dog, right? Then she comes out pregnant once she paints her toenails.
1: She's a North Carolina cow. Mm. And, you know, Daisy's been... you know, supposedly just hanging on the porch.
0: I doubt that.
1: But it sounds like Daisy is out there presenting on the front porch for everybody else. You know, who else is around? So what's happening here?
0: Listen, so to me, it's either the lady that owns her, the dog. I don't see any other, I guess it would be bulls would be the male version of a cow. I mean, it could be a lot of things. There's a fox.
1: Coming up, who impregnated Daisy?
0: Yeah, we promise. It's going to be interesting.
1: Daisy the cow, that is.

0: Listen, we got a real dirty cow situation. It's 105.9 The Mountain, Nashville's classic rock, the Rizzo and Jeff Show. Who impregnated Daisy? That's what we're going to attempt to answer here. Daisy's a porch cow, Jeff. She's a North Carolina cow, is that correct?
1: That is correct.
0: Okay.
1: Yeah.
0: And she, listen, she's sassy. She's got a lot of followers, I guess, on the book face. And, you know, I noticed that Daisy, you know, about halfway through this, paints her, what are they, hooves?
1: Yeah.
0: Yeah, they painted her cloven hooves purple. And then all of a sudden she winds up pregnant. I don't know.
1: Yeah.
0: A lot going on there.
1: Well, look, Daisy has just gone viral, I guess, because most cows will, you know, live in the barn or wherever they stay. And Daisy lives on the front porch. So Daisy, the porch cow,
0: yeah,
1: seems to, you know, be out there ready to roll. Always on the porch. And she's racked up almost, a little over 400,000 followers and growing because it's just about her life on the porch. Now, you would think, oh, it's as simple as can be, just a couch hanging out on the cow hanging out on the porch. But it's not.
0: No.
1: Daisy's promiscuous.
0: No, a promiscuous bovine indeed, Jeff.
1: Yeah, yeah.
0: And I'm going to play for you because they try to make this story a cutesy one about an animal and her companions. And here's the thing. These are also the same kind of animals that you can drill a hole in the side of them and put your hand and feel into their stomachs.
1: Mm.
0: So if they can live with that, I don't trust them. You know what I mean? How do you trust somebody that you can cut a hole in and put your arm in?
1: Well, if your life, how does nobody know? Is Daisy sly enough that nobody notices what's going on here? I mean,
0: she is a not a spotted cow. But she is a, I guess, black cow. I don't know what kind of cow that is. Maybe it's a dairy cow. I don't know.
1: Like you said, she has her nails painted, though. She's designed to present.
0: She's very much designed to present. Well-groomed. Here's Daisy.
2: She rules the farm.
3: This is Daisy.
2: She loves people.
3: You might.

0: might not recognize Daisy here.
1: Yep.
0: Because Daisy is famous on social media for her time spent here on the front porch.
2: Oh.
0: Daisy the porch cow has been going viral, racking up nearly 400,000 followers on Facebook.
3: Facebook's definitely the one that has really taken off.
0: Daisy's fans span the globe.
2: Now, here's the thing. Before we get any further, they're really teeing this up. And the real headline they're really missing is that Daisy is a promiscuous bovine. And I got to tell you, I don't know if I... I condone people watching her.
4: Well, here's the thing. You have to question, why isn't Daisy out roaming the fields?
2: Yeah.
4: Okay.
2: Right.
4: All right.
2: So do people bring her food?
4: Most cows roam the fields, eat the graze.
2: They graze.
4: Go about their business. They do cow things.
2: They do. They do a lot of cow things. They sit, they sleep standing up, I think. But this cow...
4: Daisy, on the other hand, waits for the sun to go down.
2: And then she blends in, and there's no sleeping for Daisy.
0: From North Dakota to New Zealand, Switzerland, and India.
3: It's funny to be able to connect with all these people and
2: it's beautiful.
3: Show them that farm animals can be really cool and fun and sweet, and they're smart.
0: Daisy was a bottle calf. She came to Alyssa Telling's hobby farm when she was just a baby.
2: Aww.
0: Daisy quickly claimed her spot on the front porch of the house.
3: Wow. Everybody thinks I fed her on the porch, and that's why she comes to the porch, but I have never fed her on the porch. I never trained her to do this.
0: When it's too hot to be on the porch, you'll find Daisy in the shade of the backyard trees.
2: Or
0: in the garage.
2: By the way, can this lady hurry up with this story here?
4: She's brutal.
2: She is awful.
4: Yeah.
2: I mean, and this is from WRAL. I mean, but come on. All right, so Daisy, she, you get the vibe. It's all cute. All right.
0: In the garage, Daisy hangs out with the pigs. Sarge the dog.
2: Okay, so let's... All right, so we got the pigs. All right, so we got pigs. We got Sarge the dog. Hold on, Sarge the dog. We're writing down list of dads. No.
0: Dog is always nearby too.
3: He protects them. Instead of like herding them away, he herds them to the house.
0: Alyssa shares it all on social media.
5: Daisy?
3: The comments that get to me the most are the ones where people are like, I'm going through this and your videos make me smile. That's why I keep going, and that's what's so fun, because it makes me happy too.
0: Life on the Dakota Funny Farm is about to get even wilder. Daisy is due with her first calf in a few weeks.
3: The porch calf.
0: Alyssa says if Daisy and baby want to hang out on the porch, so be it.
3: Girl.
0: She is dreaming of a wraparound porch with room for the whole herd.
2: Okay. Well, thank you for that horrifying job.
4: What a brutal story. To have to hear her get through it.
2: Jesus. Yeah. It was only a minute and 28 seconds. It felt like an hour.
4: Yeah. Okay.
2: All right. So we got pigs.
4: Yeah.
2: We got Sarge the dog. And I think there might be also like another father.
4: She's getting it on with the hog.
2: Think so?
4: 110%.
2: All right, so there's three hogs there.
4: So now we find out that she goes into the garage with the hog.
2: And the dog is like herding them together, so he tries to be a distraction so that...
4: Right.
2: But then, what hog?
4: I don't know. I don't know which hog.
2: Is it dominant? I mean, who's the dominant one? I mean, a hog's a lot smaller than a cow. But I guess if you think about it, you could have, you're making bacon cheeseburgers.
4: Yeah, well, the dog's in on it. The dog's a real Larry Flint in this situation, okay?
2: He photographs, he doesn't leave much to the imagination, okay?
4: So he gets him in there, and then you get her, so the hogs are getting, so you're going to have a half hog, half cat. You're going to have a how.
2: A how, you can have a how. I was just thinking, like, if... Maybe by accident their calf didn't make it. Bacon, cheeseburger, hamburger helper. I mean, you can do a lot with that animal. That's a pig.
4: It's a month of meals.
2: It's a month of meals.
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0: 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They got that Summit personal checking account along with a plethora of checking and savings accounts that all make people smile.
1: Yep. All right. Taking a look at traffic as we see 26 around the outlets. A lot of the usual areas that we kind of catch some volume. Just some of your commute times. Arden on your way into Asheville. You're looking at 20 minutes. Making the drive on in from Canton, 22 minutes. And if you're driving into Asheville from Clyde, give yourself 27 minutes.
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3: Showers and some thunderstorms become likely this afternoon into this evening. Some gusty winds possible out of the stronger storms. Otherwise, a mix of clouds and sunshine today and warm and humid with highs in the mid-80s. Showers and thunderstorms around this evening, otherwise mostly cloudy. Look for lows in the mid-60s. Tuesday, just a small chance of a rogue shower. Otherwise, we are looking at a little bit of sunshine. High temperatures are going to be a little cooler. We're topping out close to 80. Mostly dry with lower 80s on Wednesday. That's your 7 weather forecast. I'm meteorologist Dan Bickford.
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0: Where do the Japanese get it? It's 105.9 The Mountain. Asheville's Clay's Grog, the Rizzo and Jeff Show. It never ceases to amaze me the wonderful food options that they have. And this is no exception, Jeff.

0: They like a good chicken.
1: No, who doesn't?
0: I'm with you. So 1960, you know, long time ago, but a great year. They had a chicken store open up, and you know, frying chicken, you know, had their own little secret recipe, and they entered a food competition 66 years later. That's 2026 for you keeping count. And this is what happened. Oh, well, hold on now. Let's try that again.
2: A restaurant wins Japan's grand competition for fried chicken. The reason for winning is the unique flavor that distinguished it from competitors. But the surprise was in the secret of that flavor. The Japanese restaurant owner, after winning the gold in the competition, said it's all about the frying oil, Bill, and that he keeps using it in the restaurant continuously. This oil has been there since the opening in 1960, meaning the chicken has been fried in the same oil for 66 years.
0: Now think about that. You have 66 years of oil. Just build up.
1: Young.
0: Okay?
1: Come on.
0: And think about it. There's a lot of chicken that goes in there. It's a lot of chicken. I mean, so you're getting chicken scraps from, like, you know, before KFC was a restaurant.
1: Yeah.
0: I mean, you're getting
1: 66 years of the same oil,
0: yeah.
1: Doesn't it? Something has to happen here. I mean,
0: what they allege, okay?
2: Or is it not exactly like that? The restaurant management came out and said that the oil is being cleaned constantly.
0: Lie.
2: They remove the impurities and food residues, and they top it off with new oil.
0: That's a total lie. That's a total lie. Because if that were true, how would you get the taste that they have? They don't change it at all. What they do is they get that little thing in the fryer and they scoop it out and they just keep deep frying it. So a guy who was cheap has now made, I guess, world famous Japanese chicken. So now all these Japanese people are trying this chicken.
1: Well, he's being dishonest.
0: He is.
1: There's no way the oil lasts for 66 years. He's faking his recipe. I mean, it would get really thick and probably like sticky and like pungent. I'm sure that it has a sour smell eventually. Like,
0: well,
1: it's rancid. I would think.
0: I don't know
1: after
0: if it's
1: 66 years.
0: What's rancid about it? It's oil, so I guess oil can't get rancid. But I guess the chicken piece is in there. But isn't it cooked in a pressure cooker? Isn't that how they do it? Is that the kernel?
1: No, I don't think so.
0: I think the kernel is pressure. Well, but when you fry chicken, it's supposed to be done in a pressure cooker.
1: Yeah, I mean, at this point, you're eating varnish. Like, I don't, you know, after 66 years, I am not buying what they're selling.
0: Up what you're putting down?
1: I think we're being lied to by this Japanese restaurant. 66 years of the same oil. No way it happens that way, okay?
0: So what do you think he's doing? You think he's just lying about
1: it? I think
0: he's
1: a lying sack of crap.
0: Because he wants people to try his stupid Japanese chicken?
1: In your head, you're going, oh, this is going to be so cool. 66 years of the fried chicken oil that's been in there. And no, it's not true. It's a total lie.
0: It's a
1: falsehood.
0: Falsehood.
1: And, okay. and they have fallen for it, and this guy's winning awards because of it. Uh-huh.
0: Yeah. All right. All right. Thanks, Japanese Chicken Man.
3: 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Rockin' Western North Carolina so hard, the leaves change early.
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0: it's hard enough to have self-esteem in America today, all right? But when your server says you've had enough food, that's a real tough one. 1059 The Mountain, Nashville's Classic Rock, the Rizzo and Jeff Show. Jeff, I don't know.
1: Ouch.
0: That's an ouch, isn't it? An ouch.
1: Yeah, when the server tells you
0: you've had enough food,
1: you're cut off and it's not booze and it's food. You really, it's a moment of reflection.
0: That's what I was going to say. I feel like we're almost upon reflection moments. Don't you think so? Like, this is a time where you say to yourself, what have I done?
1: Yeah.
0: Where have I gone?
1: Yeah, I belong living in a barn.
0: Right.
1: Yeah.
0: All right, if I can't fit in Elaine Bryant, where do I go now?
1: Right.
0: Right? That's where you're at.
1: What's left?
0: What's left?
1: Yeah,
0: all right?
1: Right.
0: I mean, should I paint my hooves and live with Daisy?
1: Yeah, if I can't go to Elaine Bryant on my way in, you know, get an Annie Hans pretzel
0: and a
1: Cinnabon and an Orange Julius. Then, you know,
0: I don't want to live.
1: No, I don't want to live.
0: All right. Yeah. We're going to tell you, coming up in about 3 minutes, I'm curious. Has anyone ever been told that they've had enough food? Because I was actually, I'll never forget this as long as I live. I was actually with somebody, a friend of ours, at a Chinese buffet. And the Chinese people, they don't speak very good English at this particular buffet. And they said to him that he had had enough. And I think he had like 3 or 4 trays of peanut butter chicken.
1: Listen, if that doesn't shake you enough, how many people go to a Chinese buffet? All right. If they put up the big X and say, you're done here, okay, and nothing happens, yeah.
0: It's probably time for you to reevaluate.
1: Yeah. Oh, boy.
0: So we're gonna detail this experience.
1: Okay.
0: Coming up.

0: is there ever a limit to how much a human being should order when they go out to eat? It's 105.9 The Mountain, Asheville's Classic Rock, the Rizzo and Jeff Show. Here's why. There are two instances that happened to me, and I see this poor woman online. She's just complaining, and I feel bad for her because, you know, she's like, look, I went in and I wanted to eat some chicken dumplings, and I kept ordering it, and about the fourth plate, the waiter says, you've had enough.
1: Well, how many dumplings come on a plate?
0: I think if you look at the actual restaurant, it's either 8 or 12.
1: 8 or 12.
0: So if you have, what, 5 plates, so you're going anywhere between 40 to 60 dumplings.
1: They're not little things, these dumplings.
0: I guess not.
1: Yeah.
0: So, you know, listen, this lady's really upset, and the internet's kind of divided. You know, some people are like, hey, put down the dumplings.
1: Yeah.
0: And the other people are like, no, you should eat whatever you want.
1: So there's the contingent of people that say, if I want to come and eat till I explode all of your dumplings. You know, this is a judgment call when you're a restaurant. You're taking a look at somebody and you're going, this person could go on a marathon, a dumpling marathon
0: here.
1: You know, and we got to have some for other customers. But on the other hand, I see what you're saying. If she's buying them, Keep plowing them down.
0: Yeah. Well, see, here's the thing. And yesterday we were at Mud Puppies, and the guy who won our wing

0: contest happened to eat 35 wings in 37 wings in like 5 minutes. And so that's like 7-8 wings a minute. Okay, that's a lot. And you know, if you're a, let's say you're a wing restaurant or something like that, like you're gonna want to eventually cut the person off. So then it reminded me of when we went with our friend to the hibachi, and it was a hibachi slash Chinese buffet, and it was a snowy evening in Michigan, and I remember the the hibachi chef, because he was getting peanut butter chicken and stir the Chinese buffet and hibachi chef. And they cut him off from the peanut butter chicken. They said, you know, you have no more peanut butter chicken. And he was very upset. He was besotted.
1: Well, he also brought Tupperware to the Chinese buffet to take some home. So
0: that is true.
1: And, you know, here's the deal. When you go into, I was at the buffet, a few weeks ago. And you go in, you take a look at who's in there. Okay,
0: you do.
1: You know.
0: You do.
1: So they got their eye. And there's people, I'm going to tell you, that will pile so much food on their plate. I go in two, maybe three plates.
0: Yeah, I don't even think it's... a buffet is, you know what? You pig out a little bit, but you don't...
1: I saw some mastodons in there.
0: Did you?
1: The Yao right up there on Smoky Park. And I couldn't believe it.
0: At the Yao?
1: Yao, yeah. And, you know, because they have...
0: Is it named after, like, if the customer steps on your foot, you go, Yao!
1: Yes, right? It could be. They could be that creative. But, they have the good pepper steak. I like it there.
0: You said that. So, it's interesting because we had another friend, we'll call him Patrick, and he went to Patrick's birthday dinner, and Patrick loved hibachi, and at this time he had a girlfriend, and I'll never forget the hibachi. I don't know if I ever told you this. He said, do you want more noodles, fatty?
1: More noodles, fatty?
0: More noodles, fatty. That's what he said.
1: The waiter?
0: The chef guy that did the hibachi.
1: Oh, boy.
0: Yeah, that's... You want more noodles, fatty? And he had no idea what he said.
1: Uh-huh. But like, you caught it.
0: Oh, I caught it. Are you kidding me?
1: Yeah.
0: Just like they had, dollar double stacks and chicken nuggets at Wendy's many, many years ago. We would walk in and they would go, fire up the nuggets.
1: Oh, no. He's back. Oh, that's crazy.
0: They would
1: crazy.
0: Say, fire up the nuggets.
1: Yeah.
0: Hey, because, you know, it was a good deal.
1: Yeah.
0: But I don't know. I think that, you know, if you go, you should be allowed to eat what you want to an extent.
1: Yeah, I think there's got to be some kind of a level of respect at, like, a Chinese buffet or something like that.
0: Well, yeah, but what's the level of respect? You know what I mean? So if you're at a Chinese buffet, isn't a buffet supposed to be the healthcare model? So the healthcare model. For every one of me... There's 10,000 of you who pay for me, right? So I use $55,000 of healthcare a year. You don't. Neither does anyone else. So that's what it is. The hibachi is for every one big mastodon. There's, you know, most people like you. You go in, you have a couple plates. I'll go in. We used to go to a buffet, have a couple plates, and leave.
1: Yeah. Well,
0: nothing crazy.
1: Yeah. Well, they can stop you. So they operate under a thing that's called reasonable consumption, okay? And really, that's what it is.
0: No, it's not. Like,
1: yes, it is. It's reasonable consumption, and they can eyeball it and go, all right, our chefs are working overtime here. This is not reasonable, okay? Yeah.
0: So they can actually just say, hey, it's not about the way you look or your body. It's just about the consumption.
1: Yeah, so reasonable consumption.
0: So if it's what's unreasonable? I mean, so again, is five plates of dumplings unreasonable? I don't see that.
1: I think you eyeball it, you know? I think you eyeball it.
0: The person or the portions?
1: A little bit of both here. Okay. All right.
0: You eyeball?
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6: All righty. Well, left lane is closed on a 240 eastbound at exit 3A in Buncombe County there due to a little crash happening. We're moving along this morning. You'll feel some delays, though, like Fletcher to Asheville from the airport. You look at about 25 minutes on that ride in. Coming in from Candler, that's where you're going to feel though, a little bit, about 19 minutes. And making the drive into Asheville from Waynesville, give yourself 40 minutes.
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7: Showers and some thunderstorms become likely this afternoon into this evening. Some gusty winds possible out of the stronger storms. Otherwise, a mix of clouds and sunshine today and warm and humid with highs in the mid-80s. Showers and thunderstorms around this evening, otherwise mostly cloudy. Look for lows in the mid-60s. Tuesday, just a small chance of a rogue shower. Otherwise, we are looking at a little bit of sunshine. High temperatures are going to be a little cooler. We're topping out closer to 80. Mostly dry with lower 80s on Wednesday. That's your 7 weather forecast. I'm meteorologist Dan Bickford.
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0: scrambled eggs. Quite stylish. And maybe I see.
1: Heaven got another angel.
0: Yeah, maybe. But I got you.
1: Ladies and gentlemen. James Burrows.
0: But I don't know what to do with those tossed salads and scrambled eggs.
1: The man who created Cheers.
0: They're calling again.
1: And Frasier.
0: Scrambled eggs all over my face.
1: What is a boy to do? I don't know. We lost a giant in the industry of film and television, Jeff. James Burrows, dead at 85. Really made me sad.
2: Yeah, well, here's the deal, James Burrows, and I know a couple of shows that he did, and he really laid an egg with Frasier. He, you know.
1: I got to be honest with you. That was probably his best show.
2: Mary Tyler Moore show. He did that.
1: Mary
2: he did
1: Tyler Moore was average.
2: He did Cheers.
1: Okay, that's decent. Not as good as Frasier.
2: All right. And then, you know, I guess he
1: did Taxi. Yeah. He did Mike and Molly. He did Friends. He did Will and Grace. Friends, subpar. Will and Grace, subpar. Mike and Molly.
2: Taxi was still good. Okay.
1: A vodka, maybe. Yeah. I mean, you know, Andy Kaufman was weird. But, Cheers, okay. But the best show by far in all of television, but definitely that he did, was Frasier.
2: Yeah. Well, I got to tell you, James, everything was going good until you got rooked by Kelsey Grammer. And the only blemish on your record was that, okay? Frasier.
1: Listen, I just want to give people an outlet, the community, outlet to speak about Frasier. If you wanted to. Since, you know,
2: Frasier sucks, and everybody knows it, okay?
1: He doesn't.
2: Okay.
1: I guarantee you, and this is the mistake that Paramount Plus did, you thought that Frasier got canceled. Not the case. They had to give South Park $500 million, so they had to cut some fat. And unfortunately, Frasier was part of it, but he's coming back, baby.
2: Is that the excuse they made? Okay.
1: That's all what right. they did. So, right. James Burrows, this one's for you, buddy. You know, and we're thinking of you. And if you want to weigh in and give your Frasier memories, 828-240-1059, we can do it together.
2: Yeah.
1: Yeah.
2: I should put right on there on the headstone. Yeah, this is the guy that created Frasier, and then have a trough sitting right next to it. Okay.
1: Come on.

0: All right, I know I'm going to get a lot of stuff for this, but I think it's okay to admit there are certain instances in which it's okay to wear a diaper. It's 105.9 The Mountain, Nashville's Classic Rock, the Rizzo and Jeff Show. Jeff, when was the last time you wore a diaper? How do you feel about that?
1: Yeah, well, I think I'm probably closer to a diaper now than I was, you know, at my age. So you got to think, I mean, you know, I'll be 45 coming up. So
0: what's diaper age?
1: Depends, but I bet you I'm closer than... Yeah, I bet you I'm closer to a diaper at this point, at this stage in my life, you know, than I am. You see what I'm saying?
0: Yeah, you mean you're closer to diaper,
1: to old people
0: old diaper,
1: than to young baby diaper. Right.
0: That's true. You know, for me, you know, and this kind of reminded me of a trick that I used to have, because back when I was a real young whippersnapper, I used to think it was cool to do the old New Year's Eve in Times Square. And singer, if you don't know, her name's Olivia Rodrigo. She went viral over the weekend for saying that people wore diapers to her concerts. Now,
1: Olivia Rodrigo concert?
0: Now, again, would I wear a diaper to that? No, that's why I said I think there are appropriate times to wear a diaper. I don't know if this is.
2: People wear diapers so that they can be front row of the show. And that's been an experience as a performer that I've smelled.
3: Now, if you're shocked by this, you'll be disappointed to know that this has sadly been a thing for a while now, especially with Taylor Swift fans, dating back to 2023, when fans openly admitted to wearing adult diapers at her shows in order to not miss a single song.
0: Now, okay. I mean, I feel like if you like those artists, you know, that's fine. But I think there are diaper occasions.
1: Well, she said she smells the...
0: Because
1: she smells it in the front row. So there's just got to be
0: some hellacious bovine in the front row.
1: Yeah.
0: Well, think about it, though. I mean, if you
1: she's a pop artist, yeah.
0: Yeah, but I mean, think about it. If you are, I don't know, who would be the oldest? It's not about old. I think it's just that when you wear one, you have to know what your mission is. Like, every time I've worn a diaper, I've always said, I'm not going to go to. I keep it at ones.
1: But here's the problem. The temptation's there for
0: it. The temptation. You know? That's the problem.
1: Yeah.
0: Then you're tempted to a two, and then you're like, oh, my God, you got to sit around with it.
1: Yeah, yeah.
0: You know, then it's a real tough go for the rest of the night.
1: Mm-hmm.
0: So, you know, I don't know. I don't know if you've ever worn one, but I've...
1: No, I have not. I have not. You know, I know people are into things, but, you know, well, look, if you're doing a road trip and you don't feel like stopping and you want to just, you know, drive and just... You know, and
0: just go,
1: I guess. Maybe if you're, I don't know, camping. What else would you do it?
0: Well, see, and this is how I learned. Because it's interesting you bring up camping, because I went to, it was a Camp St. John Newman, and it was in the Pocono Mountains when I was a kid. And we went for a hike, and unfortunately, you know, I used poison ivy leaf. Everything blew up.
1: Yeah. Yeah.
0: And because of that, I figured, you know, next time I go to camp, you know, so it was always a thing. You go and you wear diapers. So this is not very surprising. So people are freaking out on the internet about

0: just like this is something
1: like I could see it as like a Woodstock situation maybe or something like that where but still I don't think that there's an artist that I would go literally and front row it to not miss a song to go to the bathroom in a diaper. I don't know if anybody is worth that.
0: That's a lie. I would do it for like an old school Nirvana show maybe. You know, I would do that.
1: Okay.
0: Like to see on like Unplugged or something, I might do that.
1: All right. So like an MTV, if you go back to MTV Unplugged, then you could be right in the front row.
0: Yeah.
1: To do that with like that or the Clapton one.
0: The
1: or
0: Clapton
1: was it the
0: Unplugged. Yeah, Alice in Chains was okay. Good. All right. So they were good. I mean, you know, I don't know if I would do. See, today's tough. I mean, you know, again, Rod Stewart, he's going in his own diaper.
1: Well, yeah, he just goes.
0: He just goes and, you know, has trouble breathing. I don't know. I mean, believe it or not. There is one artist, and it takes a while to get to her, you know, there's always a line. Have you ever been to a Susan Boyle concert?
1: No, I have not. No.
0: I got to tell you.
1: I haven't really enjoyed the Boyle live, so, you know.
0: You're missing out.
1: Yeah, am I missing out?
0: People camp out for days to get into Boyle. Oh, they do.
1: Yeah.
0: And I'll never forget the time I went to Susan Boyle. I mean, I was there for like 2.5 days, and I ran up, and I just was like, ugh. And she would just come out, and she would just sing all these wonderful songs, and I Dream a Dream, and it was just marvelous. Mm-hmm. And the one tip that I got was you should have worn a diaper.
1: Yeah.
0: And because I didn't wear a diaper, guess what? I missed the last half of Susan's set.
1: Yeah.
0: So because I didn't wear a diaper, I missed Susan. And then all these people are killing Olivia Rodrigo and fans for wearing diapers.
1: Was your body giving out after your week-long bender that you wound up at a Susan Boyle?
0: What are you
1: your
0: talking
1: body
0: about?
1: Quit.
0: Yeah. My body quit.
1: Yeah,
0: that was a rational decision
1: was
0: I made.
1: It? Yeah,
0: it was.
1: Yeah,
0: with a clear mind, clear soul,
1: and whatever was in the little baggie.
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0: Jeff, have you ever ate sheep's lung?
1: Missed that one.
0: Did you miss it?
1: Yeah.
0: Has anyone? 8-2-8-2-4-0-1-0-5-9. Hear me out on the sheep's lung thing, okay? Massachusetts became the first U.S. state to legalize haggis. However, it was legal in the United States pre-1970. Now, the problem...

0: problem is that it became illegal because it had sheep's lung, or offal, as it's called, which is about 15% of the haggis recipe.
1: Well, the offal is, that's all the, I watch enough Food Network, so you got the, that's the liver in there as well, right? And what else? So it's like heart, they mix a bunch of things in.
0: See, okay, because it says the consumption of offal, specifically sheep lung, which contributes to up to 15% of the, so then what is this, just a bunch of organs?
1: Yeah, it's like the heart, liver, and lungs, and then I think what they do with it is they throw a bunch of different things in there, onions and different things and spices, and you try to, you know, make it good, but I got to tell you, it's a big Scottish thing.
0: Yeah, I and the Scottish people have invaded, you know, Massachusetts, and that's all good for them. I'm happy, but it doesn't make sense to me why haggis was ever made not legal. I mean, you know, I don't understand. I mean, it's gross. I feel like maybe, but you know, what's wrong with a little? I don't know. It looks like, I don't know. It doesn't look like anything terrible. It just looks like sausage.
1: Well, you can't import it. You can't sell into the U.S. with haggis. So it's...
0: Why?
1: I don't know why. Is there something wrong with lung?
0: Who's hard up with the sheep lung?
1: Because they eat it like it's going out of style there in Scotland.
0: Has anyone ever had haggis? There has to be people from the military or whatever, or who've traveled abroad. Shoot us a text or give us a call, 828-240-1059 if you have, because I am telling you.
1: Well, they're saying that sheep's lung is not, it's not for human consumption, okay?
0: Said who?
1: I guess whatever the risks that are involved with sheep's lung. That I guess there's something with it that when you put it all together, it's no bueno. So,
0: well, I mean, Scots are okay. They're living, you know, good lives, it says. And this is now legal in the United States, well, in that one state anyway, for the entirety of the summer. So my question is, do we like call some radio station in, you know, Boston and we get them to order us some?
1: Well, can they? I don't think they can. Massachusetts is the only one?
0: It is legal, sir.
1: Mm.
0: And then they could send it here, or they could just disguise it as whatever. I mean, but you can, bam.
1: Listen, I got news for you, all right? I don't want to get locked up trying to dial in some haggis to Asheville.
0: You know what? I would happily.
1: Would you?
0: I would happily go down as a man who started dealing haggis. From, it's called Pluck, heart, liver, lung, minced onions, oatmeal, spices, encased in animal stomach. Now, say what you want. I would be a dealer all day long. You know how much money I'd make? And by the way, I'd be like, yo, I got the haggis, and I could charge whatever I wanted for that. Real haggis.
1: Yeah. Okay.
0: You know, and I don't know where you buy the lungs and such. I guess you have to raise the animal yourself.
1: Yeah. Yep. Well, look, I don't think that I want to go down and be locked up and picked up in a paddy wagon over the savory pudding of heart, lung, and liver, okay, from a sheep.
0: Listen,
1: there's other things I'd rather, if I'm going to get locked up, I'd like to live a little more on the edge than doing it for to go down. And what the hell happens to you in jail? What are you in here for? Ah, I got involved in the haggis trade. All right.
0: I don't know. Is that a tough thing? Do you get beat up for that, or do you just?
1: I don't want to figure it out.
0: All right.
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0: It is Rizzo and Jeff for our friends at Curtis High Tech, and I actually drove the Park Avenue in this morning. She runs like a beaut, and when I brought her to Curtis High Tech, 1670 Tunnel Road, I believe the text I received was, how did you get this here? It has wobbly wheels.
1: Mm.
0: And I thought, oh my goodness, this is going to cost me an arm and a leg. Not so. You know why? They cut the BS. They sift through all the noise. You know, they weren't trying to sell me a hose or a new gas tank. Nope. They just fixed what was wrong. and I got on with my day. That's the beauty of Curtis High Tech. No BS, just straight to the issue, fixed. People come from all over, Jeff.
1: Yeah, they really do. We all do the same thing, folks. We Google up a mechanic, and then you try to read the reviews, and you cross your fingers. And
0: yes,
1: you hope that, all right, I'm going to pick this person, and I hope it works out well. Well, there's a reason that Curtis High Tech has

0: been doing it for over 30 years. Fletcher, Canton, Marion, people come from all over to 1670 Tunnel Road to get their car fixed right the first time. What a concept, huh? Yeah. And guess what? They have been voted and winners, by the way. So these are customers and people in the community that vote, and you want win these. Best of Asheville, Best of WNC, and Best of Carfax, and they've won those multiple years in a row. So, guess they're doing something right here at Curtis High Tech, right?
1: Yeah, absolutely, Jeff. And, well, what they're doing is they do it right the first time and without all the BS and, you know, upselling. And if you just want honest repairs from good people, care, they don't want to, you know, squeeze you for an arm and a leg. They just want to fix your dang car. Get to Curtis High Tech. I'm telling you, I cannot recommend them enough. That Park Avenue is like 25 years old, and it runs great. 298-1498 is the number you can call or text. That's 298-1428. Or like Jeff said, 1670 Tunnel Road in Asheville. That's Curtis High Tech. And when you call, say Rizzo and Jeff sent me.
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6: Yeah, all right.
5: That's a ringing endorsement.
6: You put that whole thing on a t-shirt for them, okay?
5: Okay.
6: Paragraph on a t-shirt. All right. Still seeing some volume on 240 as you're heading into Asheville. Of course, there's a little fender bender there. Just some of your commute times. Arden to Asheville, you're looking at 21 minutes. Driving in from Canton, 25 minutes on that ride in. You'll feel it there a little bit. And if you're driving into Asheville from Weaverville, give yourself 15 minutes.
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7: Showers and some thunderstorms become likely this afternoon into this evening. Some gusty winds possible out of the stronger storms. Otherwise, a mix of clouds and sunshine today and warm and humid with highs in the mid-80s. Showers and thunderstorms around this evening, otherwise mostly cloudy. Look for lows in the mid-60s. Tuesday, just a small chance of a rogue shower. Otherwise, we are looking at a little bit of sunshine. High temperatures are going to be a little cooler. We're topping out closer to 80. Mostly dry with lower 80s on Wednesday. That's your 7 weather forecast. I'm meteorologist Dan Victor.
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5: Well, it's nice that a few people started to work today here on 105.9 The Mountain. Asheville's classic rock, the Rizzo and Jeff Show. Beverly, what's going on? You wanted to call about haggis?
8: Yeah, I called about haggis. Who told you you can't buy it here?
6: The USDA.
5: The USDA. I literally, like, it says it's been illegal in the U.S. since the 70s. So, I mean, I guess you could get some, like, kind of, but the actual haggis, like, where it's in an animal's stomach and all that stuff, they say you can't buy it. It's been illegal since 1970, it says.
6: It's the whole sheep lung.
8: There are places that, restaurants that sell it.
5: Haggis?
8: That make it and sell it. Yeah. And then you can buy it in a can.
5: They sell haggis in a can?
8: Oh, yeah. Caledonia Foods.
5: What's it called?
8: Caledonia Foods. Caledonia.
6: All right. Well, they need to don't put them out on blast there because I'm not sure they should be. they say it's illegal.
8: No,
6: go ahead.
8: They're British and they're imported. They import it here all the time.
6: It's illegal to import it, they say, as well.
5: Which is crazy.
8: I've seen it. Celtic festivals, Scottish games. You can buy it at World Market. British Foods imports sells it. It's on Amazon.
5: Are you a consumer?
8: Once a year.
5: Really?
6: Once a year, you'll go haggis
5: for what occasion, if you mind.

0: Bye.
1: Thanks, Beverly. But all right, well, listen, that's the way it goes.
0: I got to tell you, Beverly, not having haggis with you.
1: We lied, Beverly. Yeah, okay. We're not coming, okay? All right.
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0: What do we got cooking over there? Yeah. I smell something good. Is it haggis?
1: No, it is not the haggis.
0: Okay, it's not.
1: It is not. No. Could be some severe storms coming our way this afternoon. I'm going to tell you about that. Progress being made. People like the progress that's happening with the I-26 connector. We're going to talk about that. And Britney Spears.
0: Oh.
1: Has a plan.
0: Okay. A plan?
1: All right.
0: A plan?

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This, the Rizzo and Jeff Show. And Jeff, coming up, we have the Jeff News Network, the JNN as it's colloquially known.

0: done.
1: She's not done being a mom yet.
0: Oh, no. Aren't her kids like 25?
1: I'm going to tell you what she's saying. Oh, boy. Mm. We'll talk about what Brittany's saying coming up. Oh, boy. In the JNN, it's next.

0: You want to have a Britney Spears baby at 50? We're going to see what's going on there in the JNN, brought to you by our good friends at Mountain Credit Union. I can't say it enough. I feel like I say it like 10 times a day, but if you want to get to the summit of savings, all right, the real summit, the mountaintop of banking, you get that summit personal checking account. That's why they call it that. The way to do that is go to mountaincu.org, get that, or you can, you know, just walk into a Mountain Credit Union branch and just say, hey, I need to get to the summit of savings.
1: Okay.
2: 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It's the JNN.
3: All right, everybody be careful this afternoon, probably for your ride home from work if you are working today, as there could be some severe weather in our area. It's really the entire kind of forecast area of West North Carolina. It's going to be damaging straight line winds, they're saying, heavy rain, some frequent lightning, localized flooding as well, all possible with these stronger storms. There's a cold front coming through. So the greatest threat for severe weather.

0: They're expected between 4 p.m. and midnight. So it's pretty kind of, you know, open area there. So they're saying, you know, mountains and areas along and north of Interstate 40 could see the highest risk for the winds as well. So they're going to, you know, strengthen up a little bit. So be ready for it. So 20 to 30 mile an hour winds, which, you know, can cause a little damage. Okay.
1: So just out of curiosity, I mean, what's the probability of these gusties coming through?
0: Pretty good.
1: Pretty good.
0: Looking pretty good.
1: All right. So what if you want to go out for a jog? What would your suggested time be to return? Or conversely, if you wanted to walk to Mountain Credit Union to get yourself a checking account?
0: Yeah, I don't know why you'd want to walk. You know, who wants to roll into the bank being all sweaty? You won't look good.
1: That's true.
0: You know, they're going to get kind of concerned.
1: They are.
0: They're going to say to yourself, you know what? What's this guy up to here? He's real sweaty.
1: Yeah, right.
0: Something's
1: hands
0: not right.
1: Pockets.
0: Something's not right.
1: Right.
0: The law off here. You know, so I wouldn't do that, okay? J-N-N-N-N. Britney Spears says she's keeping her fingers crossed to have another chance at motherhood.
1: Oh, why wouldn't you?
0: She's telling her fans, she went on and did a video of herself dancing with a ukulele with the message of hope for baby number three. She was wearing a yellow dress that kept slipping down to her shoulders. She already almost exposed it all doing it. So she's really hoping for one more baby at this point. Do you think that maybe, just maybe,
1: probably
0: she shouldn't?
1: Yeah, I mean, look, there was...
0: I mean, she's 44, so she's my age.
1: Okay, but here's the thing. I mean, you know, what was that? There was that picture or that video where, you know, she was ashing on her kid's head when he was young with, like, you know, K-Fed or something. It was like this big scandal. I think she's, you know, had her time, and I think, you know, she's a nice person, and I don't fault her for wanting to share the joyous love of a child, but... I don't know, man. I think the only one that you can probably get it done with is K-Fed. And I think maybe he's close to, you know, I don't know.
0: Yeah.
1: Blanks.
0: You know, I got to tell you, I'm just not sure. And I don't know what's going into her body, you know.
1: There's a lot.
0: Pill-wise and other things to really think this through. But this is something that she might pull off and do. So
1: yeah, I mean, listen, what if she did? I mean, that would be a nice story. You know what? It'd be like Rhea Perlman. You know, Rhea Perlman didn't have her last baby till she was 47. And I mean, that body has been taut and fraught ever since.
0: Mm. Rhea Perlman, huh?
1: Yeah. Mm. You know much about her?
0: I know enough about her.
1: You want to help her?
0: You know, that's... That's a roll in the hay I'm going to pass on.
1: Okay. J-N-N-N-N. A Perlman roll?
0: Yeah, Perlman roll. All right. A 12-year-old is accused of faking their own kidnapping to extort cash from the family.
1: Okay. Oh.
0: It was around 1 a.m. when parents started receiving text messages saying their 12-year-old daughter had been abducted. In those texts, the girl claimed she'd been threatened with death and brutalized. So the terrified parents naturally got the police involved. At around 11 a.m., the text started coming in again, this time demanding a ransom for the return of the girl. Hours later, however, police managed to locate the girl, but there were no kidnappers to be found. It turns out she made the whole thing up in an attempt to extort money from her parents. So because of her age, not exactly clear what the legal ramifications might be, but, you know, why didn't you just ask for a little cash?
1: It's hard. I mean, listen, think about it. When was the last person you walked up to and said, hey, I need some cash? And then they said, sure.
0: But you're 12. You just asked your parents.
1: Well, yeah. I'll be honest with you. You know, the Bambin, he wanted some cash the other day. And I said, absolutely not. He wanted $350 for Lamine Yamal cleats. I said, well, you're going to get the, and so what are they called? The F-50s? I said, you're going to get the G-49s. You're not getting the F-50s, you're getting the G-49s. So, you know, cash, I think, you know, unless you're willing to give cash, you know, unless you want to give me a call and we'll come. The Rizzo and Jeff Show will come to you.
0: Well, you better tell the kid. He's getting the Jeff 44.
1: That's what I said.
0: All right.
1: Yeah.
2: They love Asheville, even when the tourists don't.

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2: Oh my goodness gracious, Flat Rock Playhouse. I mean, they have been doing bangarang shows forever now, but you can barely get in the door, so listen up. They have, I think, what, another week of Footloose?
3: It's going, the final show is July 5th, Sunday, July 5th.
2: Okay, and I mean, listen, this show has been amazing. It's been, you know, there have been five seats here, three seats in a show here. They've been doing that, and now they're getting your, gearing up for Rent, Jeff. And I got to tell you, Flat Rock Playhouse, no wonder it's the State Theater of North Carolina, because this place is rocking.
3: They said, Rizzo and Jeff, guess what? Footloose doing amazing. You got to let people know that Rent is going to be coming on July 24th. Another amazing, awesome summer show that they're having there at the Flat Rock Playhouse. This is the 30th anniversary of Rent, so this is going to be a big one. Rent is as big as it gets, and the fact that they're putting it on, it's going to be amazing. And if you haven't been to the Flat Rock Playhouse and you would like to get a taste of what it's like, sure, get yourself some tickets. Footloose, another show with limited availability this Wednesday, and then it will continue on. But then you can start to plan ahead, look ahead, and say to yourself, you know what, Rent's going to be at, just do both.
2: Yeah, why not, man?
3: Do both. You're gonna go to Footloose and go, I love this, and want to go to Rent as well, which is going to be coming up all summer long. You're hearing it right there. Amazing shows at an amazing venue. Something cool and different to do. Flat Rock Playhouse.
2: That's right. 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Obviously, get some of the limited tickets that are left for Footloose. Rent already starting to pretty quickly sell, so definitely check them out, and you will see why they are the best in all of the state, let alone Western North Carolina. When you get there, tell them Rizzo and Jeff sent you.
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0: way next. 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
1: Yeah, yeah, all those things. 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
0: You better hang on to your hats.
1: All right, or your purse.
0: All right, everybody, here's a little Steppenwolf, all right? Get on a magic carpet, take a ride to the razzle-dazzle.
1: That's it. As magic as it gets.

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1: 26, heading towards Asheville, like Weaverville, Marshall Weaverville down, so yeah.
0: Heading towards?
1: Heading towards the big city.
0: The big old city of lights?
1: Yep.
0: All right, well, ladies and gentlemen, if that's the case, then you're in for...

0: for quite a treat. It is that time. It's time for the Razzle Dazzle.
1: Rizzo's got another batch of the silliest, most ridiculous stories in that he swears are hilarious. It's Razzle Dazzle time!
0: All right. First Razzle Dazzle. There was a lady who went to Arby's. And when you go to Arby's, you expect certain things. You expect beef. You expect buns.
2: You expect the meats.
0: You expect the meats.
2: We've got the meats.
0: That's true. You got the meats. You expect the meats. You expect the horsey sauce. You expect a lot of things. What you don't expect is to arrive, STD-free and to leave with an STD. Well,
3: riddled with an STD.
0: Riddled with an STD. And that's because somebody with herpes has spit all over your roast beefs. Now, what's really sad is when you eat with your grandmom and your grandpop and your grandmom, is watching the destruction that herpes is causing to your family. And she goes on the news and tells it like it is.
4: I'm sorry. When we were leaving today, my son was sitting at my table eating breakfast. And he wanted a kiss. Bye.
0: Okay.
4: But he could not have one.
0: A lot of kissing here.
4: So you bet I'm angry. I see what it's doing to my grandchildren. To my son. To my husband. I don't want to kiss my husband. He ate the food.
0: Well, as you can see, herpes has rendered this family almost kissless.
3: Yeah, I really got to tell you. I'm with her here. I don't want it because my husband wanted the house of beef and cheddar at 2 a.m.
0: You know what, though? I mean, isn't it for better or for worse? So what?
3: Yeah, there's for better or for worse, and then there's herpes on your face. I got to be honest with you.
0: Herpes on your face?
3: No, I'm going to pass.
0: You're going to pass? Not even just a little kissy?
3: No, you know what? It's, I just go back to where we were wearing all the K95 masks. kiss with a K95 mask, okay?
1: Rizzo's got another batch of the silliest.
0: Oh, wait, no, that's the wrong one. I'm sorry. That was the first one. I get so excited with these razzle dazzles. All right, let's try that again.
1: It's razzle dazzle time.
3: Somebody said the new voice guy here spent Sunday with his daddy, but hasn't but hasn't spoken to his father in years.
0: All right. Well, that was an interesting take on the new voice guy. I figured you guys would like him.
3: Yeah.
0: Kathy Bates. Matlock.

0: Yeah, she's yep, Kathy Bates.
1: She's opening up about staying happy, healthy, and you know, sexually active after her 100-pound weight loss.
0: Kathy Bates?
1: Yes.
0: Is active after the weight. Okay. All right. Here we go.
1: Kathy Bates is opening up about staying happy, healthy, and sexually active after her 100-pound weight loss. Well, last October, the Matlock star, when she was 77, revealed that she lost a significant amount of weight over about a six-year span after being diagnosed with type 2 diabetes for being fat. Now, Bates is elaborating on the

0: sexually active after her 100-pound weight loss.
1: Kathy Bates?
0: Yes.
1: Is active after the weight. Okay. All right. Here we go.
0: Kathy Bates is opening up about staying happy, healthy, and sexually active after her 100-pound weight loss. Well, last October, the Matlock star, when she was 77, revealed that she lost a significant amount of weight over about a six-year span after being diagnosed with type 2 diabetes for being fat. Now, Bates is elaborating on the

0: Yeah, hey, hey, Kathy, thank you for opening up about your love life. Can you close it now? Close the door on that.
1: Well, you don't want to find out about...
0: What, Bates presenting? No, I'm okay.
1: Gotta tell you, have you ever seen the movie Hot Tub Time Machine?
0: Listen, I don't want to think about her in the hot tub. Okay.
1: She was full frontal.
0: Oh, I understand. I remember it vividly.
1: Kathy Bates was full frontal.
0: Some things are ingrained and burnt into your brain, and that was one of them.
1: All right.
2: Let's inject some testosterone into this with a little Zazzle.
1: All right, your Zazzle here, bro.
0: And before you do that, by the way,
1: there's nothing like the pool boy, answering questions about homicide.
0: Yeah, well, nothing like getting the thoughts and opinions of a
3: medical examiner. Dylan.
4: Well, Kara and Brian, good afternoon. Still, unfortunately, plenty of questions today here in Burlington. How did these three people die? Who were they? And why does it seem no one was checking on them? Local pool cleaner Jaden Slipsky is stunned no one tried checking on the three people, whether it be family or neighbors.
5: I think everybody's kind of in their life, trying to just get through day by day, but I would definitely be concerned.
6: Would you slip speak?
5: What's going on? And you would think that their family would call. I think everybody.
1: Jaden Slipsky, everybody.
0: That's what Slipsky had for us.
1: Jaden Slipsky, everybody. The local pool boy. What a great way to end your interview.
0: Yeah.
1: This is quite the...
0: There's nobody else. There's three bodies that are skeletons in a house.
1: And you got give me Slipsky.
0: That's who we got on this?
1: We got Slipsky. And a matter of fact, he didn't even want anybody. I mean, the story is easy. There's three bodies. We don't know what's going on. And then he just goes.
4: Local pool cleaner Jaden Slipsky is stunned.
1: Like,
4: no,
1: that's
4: one
1: the guy
4: tried
1: you go
4: checking
1: to
4: on the three people, whether it be family or neighbors.
1: Homicide.
5: I think everybody's kind of in their life trying to just get through day by day, but I would definitely be concerned, what's going on? And you would think that their family would call.
0: Someone throw you for a loop, Slipsky.
1: Huh? Why Slipsky? This is a three bodies that were skeletal remains in a home. Could be murder, could be suicide, could be all kinds of things. And you go to Slipsky, the pool boy. You didn't have a cop, you didn't have an investigator, you didn't have anybody else, a neighbor, somebody, anybody.
0: Gotta tell you, the story had some legs, and then you hit me with the Slipsky, and it was all over.
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1: Ladies and gentlemen, Bojangles, that is the place. And when we tell you things are for a limited time, you better listen to us. Because in more ways than one, Bojangles always knows when it's bow time. That's 24/7. Ready to take your breakfast up a notch? Well, guess what? Those breakfast burritos are back in more ways than one, because you get a regular burrito, a spicy burrito, and you got that big bow flavor, that fuego burrito, ghost pepper sauce, warm tortilla. Turns up the heat, Jeff. It is
0: It's there's no doubt about that, my friend.
1: Thanks,
0: Jeff. Yeah, regular or spice it up. That's what I like to do, right? The bold ghost pepper sauce, like Rizzo said. And both of those puppies filled with the crispy bow rounds, savory sausage, the fluffy eggs, cheese, gravy, all there. And yes, we do tell you a limited time. So this is what you need to do. We implore you to order ahead on the app, or roll into your favorite Bojangles and snag them today, all right?
1: It's bow time.
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2: Now, here's the latest forecast from the 7 News Weather Center on 105.9 The Mountain.
3: Showers and some thunderstorms become likely this afternoon into this evening. Some gusty winds possible out of the stronger storms. Otherwise, a mix of clouds and sunshine today and warm and humid with highs in the mid-80s. Showers and thunderstorms around this evening, otherwise mostly cloudy. Look for lows in the mid-60s. Tuesday, just a small chance of a rogue shower. Otherwise, we are looking at a little bit of sunshine. High temperatures are going to be a little cooler. We're topping out closer to 80. Mostly dry with lower 80s on Wednesday. That's your 7 weather forecast. I'm meteorologist Dan Bickford.
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0: When you see Elmo's head on a pike, you know that something's wrong. 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
0: I just couldn't fit a second puppet into the show. Earlier today, we talked about Animal and the band Goose. My hope being that our friend Goose called, but nonetheless, I couldn't get his puppet in until now. Jeff, Elmo declared support for the USA for the World Cup, after the NBA Finals. Now, some are calling it an NBA Finals boo-boo. That is because he declined to support anyone in the NBA Finals, but is very vocal about Team USA. Here it is.
2: Just to be clear, Elmo wants Team USA to win, okay? But Elmo loves everybody.
0: Now, Elmo is, now, underneath the music, there is a picture of Elmo's head, and it's, or Elmo's head on top of a pike here, and they're walking down the streets of New York City. And here's Elmo again.
2: Hey, don't make this a thing. Thank you. Elmo loves you, and Elmo loves you, and Elmo loves you, and Team USA. And everybody who's playing.
0: So he was a little bit non-committal there. Obviously, everyone wants to know kind of what's going on with Elmo. And sometimes, Elmo's a puppet. He can let you down sometimes. But
3: well, Elmo lives on Sesame Street, which, if you don't know, represents an unspecified neighborhood in New York City. So that's, you know, they don't say exactly what it is. So it was really designed, the set, after like the, you know, like the Upper East Side or Upper West Side of Manhattan. So that's kind of what the look of it was. So he's from New York if he's from there.
0: Well, yes, but it's never written. See, to me, I look at that and I go, that could be Copenhagen. I mean, I don't look
3: it's
0: at
3: not, it. It's not what it's about.
0: I don't care what you say. How do you know it? How are you going to tell me?
3: I know.
0: What do you know?
3: I know PBS.
0: You know PBS? Yeah, you know, you don't like puppets. How are you going to tell me what he's about?
3: No. I'm not a big fan of puppets, but I'm going to tell you. He's a real, you know.
0: New Yorker?
3: I mean, just lay it out there, Elmo. You're from New York. Who cares? What are you? You know, what are you worried about? That San Antonio's not going to watch Sesame Street?
0: Well, you know what? That's a big market, and if they lose that market, you know, they might be out some advertising dollars on the San Antonio local PBS 57.
3: Yeah. Okay. Yeah.
0: So he wants to keep it.
3: Out.
0: He keeps it coup de la, and he wants everyone to be friends, but he's rooting for everyone who's an athlete, as long as they, quote, try hard. And he tweeted, smiley face, Elmo is sorry and loves everyone.
3: Yeah. Okay. Well, there you go, Elmo. You can't show up for your own city. Can't stand on your own two little legs for your own city, okay?
1: Man, Rizzo and Jeff were really lazy today. What Didn't Make the Show is on 105.9 The Mountain.
0: Well, boy, I didn't think this news could get any bigger. This is KCAU in Sioux City, South Dakota. And news so big that they're telling a story from Michigan. Now, it wasn't big enough news to make it into any news in Michigan. But KCAU was on the case. There is a, there's an officer who was accused of an egregious crime.
4: Lunch break at work, it makes sense that you might get distracted, get called away, but then you come back and find that someone has stolen your meal.
5: Wouldn't be a good feeling. Reporter Faraz Javed tells us a little more about how one Michigan police officer's sandwich disappeared and who the culprit was.
6: Nearly 40 officers serve the Wyandotte Police Department, upholding the law to the T.
7: But now one of their very own is being accused of a deplorable act.
8: It's usually not something another officer would do.
6: Officer Cade Barwig has been on the force for 5 years. The 28-year-old tells me that the incident happened in this break room during lunchtime.
8: Get out my lunchbox, get my sandwich out. I take one or two bites of it.
6: Officer Barwig immediately gets called to assist with an unruly prisoner. Upon his return, Officer Barwig was shocked to see his salami Munster sandwich gone.
8: Then I realized Ice was up here, Officer Ice. I knew that was kind of his track record.

0: Officer Ice has been on the canine unit for 11 years. The German Shepherd is a decorated cop who has assisted several federal agencies. Detective Sergeant Ken Grote says Ice also has hundreds of drug busts under his belt.
1: He found over a kilo of heroin in a wall in a house in Detroit.
0: The Wyandotte Police Department posted the incident on social media, noting that Officer Ice has pleaded the fifth.
2: Now, this is big news.
3: You're bringing salami sandwiches? I mean, that's going to stink.
2: Your breath
3: is going to smell like salami. Are you the officer in the building
2: that brings the
3: salami?
2: Or olive loaf. He's that guy. And his partner, of course, is the dog because he stinks. So nobody can stand to be with him. So they made this a whole thing, right?
3: It's hard to ditch salami breath. I'm sorry to tell you, it's a rough go, and unless you bring some Dentine Ice after the fact, then you're just salami breath, dude. You're avoided at all costs.
2: You are, but see, here's the thing. Maybe they brought this to the news because they really wanted this guy to be, like, called out. And this is not even halfway through. I mean, this is an officer stealing sandwich story by a dog. And boy, they're not even halfway done.
3: Really? This puppy continues on?
2: Oh, it continues on.
0: And ask for public opinion. The post since has gone viral with thousands of likes and over 8,000 shares. Lieutenant Neil Hunter tells me folks believe Officer Ice is being framed.
4: Everybody says the face says it all. He's innocent. He's got a handsome face, and he just couldn't do something this heinous.
0: Now, pretty much every day, Officer Ice receives treats and toys not only from Michigan, but from around

0: viral with thousands of likes and over 8,000 shares. Lieutenant Neil Hunter tells me folks believe Officer Ice is being framed.
1: Everybody says the face says it all. He's innocent. He's got a handsome face, and he just couldn't do something this heinous.
0: Now, pretty much every day, Officer Ice receives treats and toys not only from Michigan, but from around the world. He also received his own sandwich.
2: Where are we now with this investigation?
3: The public spoke. His attorneys have spoken, several of them, more attorneys than I've ever seen a defendant have. And he's been cleared of all charges, and he's back to work.
4: Okay, first off, salami is not good for dogs to eat, okay?
5: So, you're really stuck on the salami.
4: You know, it has like garlic and onion powder. All those things can be toxic. They're toxic spices for a dog, okay? And it contains a ton of fat.
5: But what?
4: It's not good.
5: What about the sandwich?
4: It's heavily salted. It's just bad for your dog. And then, no, then it's bad for your coworkers. Nobody's coming by. Too much salami can put your dog at risk.
5: At risk of what?
4: And this guy, and listen, this guy, no, they could vomit, diarrhea, all kinds of things. So, you know, something tells me, listen to this guy, you don't just make one. He loves the salami sandwich.
5: Yeah, but look at him. He looks like he's in great shape. This is salami guy. I mean, because if you look.
0: However, for Officer Barwig,
5: here's Barwig.
0: Justice may never be served.
5: Look at this.
6: Instead of being the victim and just knowing you might not ever get that.
5: Look at that sandwich.
6: Item back.
5: All salami.
6: Even food back.
4: It's a full salami sandwich.
5: It's a full salami burger. I mean, look, it's all salami. It's, it's got to be what? It's salami. It's, I mean, there's some turkey. There's some gabagool.
4: I'm
5: going to
4: tell you why
5: it's
4: salami. Salami's the cheaper of the luncheon meats. So if you're going to go and buy
5: what's the average luncheon meat?
4: Well, salami's on the less expensive side if you're trying to get some luncheon meat. You do that, maybe a little ham, something like that. Start to go highbrow, it costs you a little bit, but you go salami. You can generally get salami for a decent price.
5: So what do you, I mean, let's see, if you wanted to get some Black Forest ham.
4: $5-6 a pound, you know, for the salami.
5: Okay.
4: Ham, you know, probably around the same. You know, they don't kill you too bad on that. Ham, salami, you know.
5: All right. I guess they didn't want to hold
4: somebody
5: too long.
4: Somebody wanted to join in on salami chat.
5: Salami.

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1: All right, so sorry that they missed out on Slummy Chat. Just quickly, also, pickleball player facing felony charges after beating somebody, an old man, half to death with a pickleball wiffle. And here's the thing about a pickleball wiffle. About 7-8 ounces.
2: They're open. I'm going to tell you, it's open. They're going to be opening it up in Weaverville.
1: Oh, Weaverville's going to get nasty.
2: And this is, things get nasty at pickleball, okay? Yeah. See, hot, sweaty seniors all together playing pickleball. It gets vicious.
1: It gets vicious. It gets nude. It gets to be a place where those paddles are used for more than just playing pickleball. And I'm telling you, the poor Chief Sandy, I'm telling you, she's
2: going to
1: be busy.
2: I got it.
1: All right, so here's what happened.
3: That wouldn't be the one who I would pick that would be feisty at all, that would have trouble coming his way. It would hurt a lot. I can't imagine doing it to anybody.
1: She's referring to 81-year-old Michael Bannister, who received 6 slaps from 67-year-old Stacy Casacaro in the head, and he was hospitalized after getting, quote, dizzy.
2: She beat him over pickleball?
1: She beat him. She beat the crap out of him over pickleball.
2: It's a sign of things to come. I'm telling you. It's a very vicious sport.
1: So you think this is a reflection of what's to come
2: in Weaverville? I hope not.
1: That's not true. You've mentioned this 3 times.
2: I'm just hoping that when they open that up in Weaverville, that it turns into just a lovely, wonderful place where...
1: Or seniors what?
2: Seniors feel free. They dress freely.
1: Well, if that's the case, is it a 60 and up to get in? Because, if you're underage, if you're in your 40s, you can't see what's going on in there.
2: Well, you're going to have to separate the courts a little bit. I'll be honest with you.
1: Far from the course.
2: Warning you now.
0: Wow, Jeff puts all that together and you got to none of it. Good work. But try again tomorrow. Maybe it'll be a little better.
1: Ladies and gentlemen, we are just about, 12 days or so away, 13 days from

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0: 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When you get there, tell Bob and everyone there that the Rizzo and Jeff Show sent you.
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0: I got to be honest with you, Jeff. We have some Santana and Doobie Brothers tickets.
1: We do.
0: And, you know, obviously we give a few out on social, but I feel like, you know, tomorrow's going to be a day where people really are jumping out and clamoring for Santana.
1: Carlos Santana.
0: Carlos.
1: Legend.
0: Carlos.
1: Legend.
0: By the way, is the only classic rock artist to have a hit, like, as an original artist, that, you know, in the new millennium with Matchbox 20.
1: And a quality mustache.
0: He's got a great mustache. Yeah, isn't he like 80?
1: He's close to 80, late 70s. So nice mustache. Yeah, it's coiffed. Beautifully.
0: It's coiffed. He's oiled. He's ready to rock.
1: Yeah, yeah. Nothing like an oiled up Carlos Santana for the
0: All
1: folks.
0: Right. Have a great All day, right. Everybody. Bye bye.
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0: 105.9 The Mountain, Asheville's classic rock with the Rolling Stones. And on this day in 1980, they released Emotional Rescue. It was their 15th album, the follow-up to the successful Some Girls LP. And we'll have a new album, their 25th, coming out next month.
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1: Showers and some thunderstorms become likely this afternoon into this evening. Some gusty winds possible out of the stronger storms. Otherwise, a mix of clouds and sunshine today and warm and humid with highs in the mid-80s. Showers and thunderstorms around this evening, otherwise mostly cloudy. Look for lows in the mid-60s. Tuesday, just a small chance of a rogue shower. Otherwise, we are looking at a little bit of sunshine. High temperatures are going to be a little cooler. We're topping out close to 80. Mostly dry with lower 80s on Wednesday. That's your 7 weather forecast. I'm meteorologist Dan Bickford.
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And we're opening the vault, doing all the songs in our library, alphabetical order by title. We're on the letter S with She's a Beauty from the Tubes.

105.9 The Mountain, Asheville's Classic Rock with the Rolling Stones, and She's So Cold. We're doing Classic Rock A to Z, and the S's are jam-packed. Here She's Waiting from Eric Clapton.

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1059 The Mountain, Asheville's classic rock, A to Z on the letter S, was shooting star from Bad Company. It was this day last year, 2025, that Mick Ralphs, guitarist, songwriter, and co-founder of Bad Company, died. He was 81. Right now, it's Shut Down in Flames. Here's AC/DC.

0: 105.9 The Mountain, Asheville's classic rock. Eight is the end, the letter S, Shot in the Dark from Ozzy Osbourne. And Kelly Osbourne marked her first Father's Day without Ozzy yesterday with an emotional tribute on Instagram. She shared photos from throughout their lives and wrote, "The pain of missing him is the price of loving him." She also posted an old text from Ozzy telling her how much joy she and her son brought him. Oh. Coming up, we've got more great classic rock A to Z with The Clash.
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5: Showers and some thunderstorms become likely this afternoon into this evening. Some gusty winds possible out of the stronger storms. Otherwise, a mix of clouds and sunshine today and warm and humid with highs in the mid-80s. Showers and thunderstorms around this evening, otherwise mostly cloudy. Look for lows in the mid-60s. Tuesday, just a small chance of a rogue shower. Otherwise, we are looking at a little bit of sunshine. High temperatures are going to be a little cooler. We're topping out close to 80. Mostly dry with lower 80s on Wednesday. That's your 7 weather forecast. I'm meteorologist Dan Bickford.
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I'm Jess. We're rolling through all the alphabet, and this is Signs from Tesla.

0: 105.9 The Mountain, Asheville's classic rock A to Z, the letter S, Silver Springs from Fleetwood Mac. I'm Jess, and our 4th of July fireworks moving to North Buncombe High School in Weaverville this year. Organizers say the show is going to be bigger than ever. New location is giving crews room for both the huge aerial bursts and lower level effects closer to the crowd. 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

105.9 The Mountain, Asheville's classic rock, A to Z, letter S, Simple Man from Lynyrd Skynyrd. Got some rainbow coming up. Right now it's Robert Palmer with Simply Irresistible.

0: 105.9 The Mountain, Asheville's classic rock with Stevie Ray Vaughan. Sky is crying. We're on the letter S. I'll have more of those coming up. Some rock history for you for today. It is Monday, June 22nd, and on this day, Todd Rundgren was born, turning 78 today. This day in 1981, Mark David Chapman pled guilty to murdering John Lennon in December 1980. He was sentenced to 20 years to life in prison. This day in 1988, Robert Palmer released his ninth album, Heavy Nova. This day in 1990, Billy Joel became the first rock artist to perform at Yankee Stadium. And this day in 96, Metallica started a four-week run at number one with their sixth album, Load.
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6: Showers and some thunderstorms become likely this afternoon into this evening. Some gusty winds possible out of the stronger storms. Otherwise, a mix of clouds and sunshine today and warm and humid with highs in the mid-80s. Showers and thunderstorms around this evening, otherwise mostly cloudy. Look for lows in the mid-60s. Tuesday, just a small chance of a rogue shower. Otherwise, we are looking at a little bit of sunshine. High temperatures are going to be a little cooler. We're topping out closer to 80. Mostly dry with lower 80s on Wednesday. That's your 7 weather forecast. I'm meteorologist Dan Bickford.
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105.9 The Mountain, Asheville's classic rock. And not only do we know our ABCs, but we're your concert connection. This guy will be at Tree Line Amphitheater in Charlotte July 30th. We're on the letter S with Small Town. Here's John Mellencamp.

0: 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The letter S smells like teen spirit, some Nirvana. I'm Jess, and if you have a couple of minutes, make sure you get your vote in for the best of AVL, best of Asheville, all your favorite businesses and restaurants and organizations. 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

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I knew S would have a lot in there. There's Smoke on the Water from Deep Purple. 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Here's Smoke In from Boston.

ain't talking about love could lead to Ziggy Stardust. 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

0: 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Want to let you know, speaking of S's, Santana tickets. Rizzo and Jeff have got them for you. They are playing with the Doobie Brothers at Trelawney Amphitheater in Charlotte, July 8th. 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
4: Showers and some thunderstorms become likely this afternoon into this evening. Some gusty winds possible out of the stronger storms. Otherwise, a mix of clouds and sunshine today and warm and humid with highs in the mid-80s. Showers and thunderstorms around this evening, otherwise mostly cloudy. Look for lows in the mid-60s. Tuesday, just a small chance of a rogue shower. Otherwise, we are looking at a little bit of sunshine. High temperatures are going to be a little cooler. We're topping out closer to 80. Mostly dry with lower 80s on Wednesday. That's your 7 weather forecast. I'm meteorologist Dan Bickford.
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105.9 The Mountain, Asheville's Classic Rock A to Z. A couple of chances to see this guy. He's coming to The Well on August 4th, and then he'll be at the Spectrum Center in Charlotte August 8th. It's Brian Adams with Somebody.

0: 105.9 The Mountain, Asheville's classic rock. We're on the letter S. We've opened up the library and we're doing all the songs in there, alphabetical order by title. Somebody get me a doctor from Van Halen. We'll have more S's coming up. Jefferson Airplane taking over.
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0: 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Good afternoon. I'm Steve Richards. I hope you had a great weekend and a very happy Father's Day, too. Thanks for listening on the job today. Rizzo and Jeff all this week have tickets to see Santana with the Doobie Brothers. Great show coming up at True Lion Amphitheater in Charlotte, July 8th. 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
4: Showers and some thunderstorms become likely this afternoon into this evening. Some gusty winds possible out of the stronger storms. Otherwise, a mix of clouds and sunshine today and warm and humid with highs in the mid-80s. Showers and thunderstorms around this evening, otherwise mostly cloudy. Look for lows in the mid-60s. Tuesday, just a small chance of a rogue shower. Otherwise, we are looking at a little bit of sunshine. High temperatures are going to be a little cooler. We're topping out close to 80. Mostly dry with lower 80s on Wednesday. That's your 7 weather forecast. I'm meteorologist Dan Bickford.
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0: 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Government Mule, Soul Shine, Letter S, Classic Rock A to Z, our entire music library in alphabetical order. 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We continue with the letter S in the next set. The Doobie Brothers and Neil Young, too.
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0: 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Asheville's Classic Rock, Speak to Me, Breathe, On the Run, Pink Floyd. 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
10: Showers and some thunderstorms become likely this afternoon into this evening. Some gusty winds possible out of the stronger storms. Otherwise, a mix of clouds and sunshine today and warm and humid with highs in the mid-80s. Showers and thunderstorms around this evening, otherwise mostly cloudy. Look for lows in the mid-60s. Tuesday, just a small chance of a rogue shower. Otherwise, we are looking at a little bit of sunshine. High temperatures are going to be a little cooler. We're topping out closer to 80. Mostly dry with lower 80s on Wednesday. That's your 7 weather forecast. I'm meteorologist Dan Bickford.
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Two shows coming up in Charlotte in November. We continue with the letter S as we continue along in music and song and Classic Rock A to Z with the Police.

0: 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Getting spooky around here. Atlanta Rhythm Section. 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

0: 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New Stones album will be out in a few weeks on July 10th. It is Monday, so it's Metallica Mondays tonight at 10 here on the Mountain. Nice long block of Metallica tunes. 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
8: Good evening. We'll see some showers and thunderstorms as we head through this evening and through the first half of tonight. Everything will wind down as we head into your Tuesday morning. Temperatures will cool to the mid-60s. We'll see partly sunny skies throughout your Tuesday. A stray shower will be possible and a little cooler with temperatures warming to the low 80s. We'll see sunshine again for your Wednesday with no chance of rain. High temperatures getting back to the mid-80s. For WSPA 7 News, I'm meteorologist Grant Roberts.
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0: 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We are in the letter S. Got the 80s to late. Coming up just after 7 tonight, Classic Rock A to Z will run a little over this evening, and then we'll have an abbreviated version of the 80s till 8, just after 7 o'clock. 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

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First day of summer officially was yesterday. The Summer Nights from Van Hagar. Letter S, classic rock A to Z. We're still commercial free. Here's Brian Adams, Summer of 69 on the Mountain.

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0: 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For WSPA 7 News, I'm meteorologist Grant Roberts.
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We are in the letter S. I'm Steve Richards. Thank you for listening. Here's Cream, Sunshine of Your Love on the Mountain.

105.9 The Mountain, Asheville's classic rock, Bob Seger, Silver Bullet Band, Sunspot Baby. 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Hope you're enjoying it. We've got a few more songs for classic rock A to Z for tonight, and we'll hit the pause button and then pick it up again tomorrow morning at 10 with Jess at

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1: Yes, see, I got to drop the youngin' off about this time on the bus. And then I go back and I sleep in the chair. I let the dogs out of the cage and I sleep in the chair till about when they wake me up and say, pretty much tell me, Dad, it's time to go out. So, you know, that give me about two and a half hours of more sleep. I say that's pretty considerate.
2: Now, James, let's ask this question. 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
13: Good evening. We'll see some showers and thunderstorms as we head through this evening and through the first half of tonight. Everything will wind down as we head into your Tuesday morning. Temperatures will cool to the mid-60s. We'll see partly sunny skies throughout your Tuesday. A stray shower will be possible and a little cooler with temperatures warming to the low 80s. We'll see sunshine again for your Wednesday with no chance of rain. High temperatures getting back to the mid-80s. For WSPA 7 News, I'm meteorologist Grant Roberts.
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